0: where some of its customers can't make FPOS transactions. An external telecommunication issue is being blamed for trains not running on some New South Wales lines. Telstra says it's looking into the issue. Rugby league will take centre stage as the Prime Minister continues to woo Pacific leaders. Nelson Scott reports.
1: Fresh off the plane from the Solomon Islands, Anthony Albanese will host his Samoan, Tongan and Papua New Guinea counterparts in Brisbane today. The group will discuss regional security, trade and economic growth, while Australia and PNG will celebrate their defence treaty officially coming into force. The leaders are also expected to sign agreements determining how they will spend about $200 million allocated for grassroots rugby league in the Pacific. The group will then attend the State of Origin Decider at Suncorp Stadium.
0: Nelson Scott reporting. The International Olympic Committee has paved the way for Russian athletes to compete for their country at the 2028 Olympics in LA. The suspension on the Russian Olympic Committee, put in place after the invasion of Ukraine, has been provisionally lifted. IOC President Kirsty Coventry says it's about ensuring individual athletes aren't unfairly punished.
2: We wanted to ensure all athletes have the possibility to compete at the Olympic Games and not be held responsible for their government's actions. And I believe that this is what this decision speaks to.
0: A decision on the flag and anthem are yet to be made. There are fears a skyscraper in Manhattan may collapse. Internal steel beams supporting the structure are buckling. The building's been evacuated as emergency repair work is undertaken. Mayor Zoran Mamdani says the owners will be prosecuted.
3: This is a commercial office building that is being renovated into a residential building. The concern is that since we have been on site, we have seen continued shift of the structure.
0: An exclusion zone has been established. Jai Arrow will play a special part in tonight's State of Origin Decider. The former NRL star who's battling motor neurone disease will carry the shield onto Suncorp Stadium. Jai says he's very honoured by the gesture.
4: Yeah, I'm really looking forward to the experience. Looking forward to seeing the Queensland fans come berserk when the boys run out.
0: The NRL is also running a month-long Jai July fundraising campaign to raise money for MND research. That's the latest news and sport. I'm Naomi Millam.
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6: A partly cloudy day coming up today. Winds southeasterly, 15 to 20 k's an hour, tending easterly in the middle of the day, then becoming light later on this evening. Heading towards an expected top today of 17 degrees, down to a low overnight tonight of 7 degrees.
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7: Well, it is that time, the middle of the week. G'day, it is Mark here with you on wonderful Wednesday. Hope it is being that just for you. I did share some of these on Monday and Tuesday. I got more of them for you. Which generation does it better? Gen Zs, for all the Gen Zers out there, you can clap and cheer. Or is it the baby boomers and Gen X's? Here is Ed Sheeran and Celestial, Voice of M. You see-

0: voice, Varaki Voice FM with the Lucas Band, You'll Never Leave. I said this earlier and on Monday and Tuesday, which generation does it better? And which generation do you fall into? And here's some more. Apparently Gen Z's text rather than door knock. Is that true? Gen Z's out there listening. And the older Gen X baby boomers knock rather than text at a door. Gen Z's, do you wear PJs, pajamas all day? Maybe. And also Gen X's baby boomers get dressed every morning for the day. And Gen Z's, not sure about this one, says they loathe cling film that is in the kitchen when you're covering up, putting something back in the fridge. And Gen X baby boomers love cling film. Is that true or not?
1: 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My journey and testimony. 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

0: A voice of hope for Toowoomba Voice FM with Hunters and Collectors and Holy Grail. 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It comes from Genesis 2 verse 3. 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

0: Voice for Westbrook, Voice of Am with I Am They and Faithful God. Today it is the 8th of July and it is also Be a Kid Again Day. Wouldn't that be great? I think my wife says to me all the time, grow up, Mark. So maybe I am still a kid at heart. And it is also Maths Day 2.0 for all the mathematicians out there.
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6: In this bulletin, a Telstra outage causing disruption nationwide and the opposition blaming the government for surging credit card debt. With the details, I'm Naomi Millam. Telstra says about 90% of calls and data are now flowing across the network.

0: Network after a nationwide outage. The telco says teams are working to restore remaining services to ensure all customers can get back online. Trains have ceased running across Victoria's regional rail network, and some services in New South Wales have also been suspended. Some ATMs and card merchant terminals are also down because of the outage. Shadow Communications Minister Sarah Henderson says the government needs to get answers about the outage.
1: Our lives depend on sound communications infrastructure. So clearly we need to know very, very quickly what went wrong, how it can be avoided so that this never happens again. And of course, the government has to move very, very quickly to reassure all Australians.
0: Queensland Police, Rail and Airport spokespeople say all services are working, including emergency services. Leaders from Samoa, Tonga and Papua New Guinea will join the Prime Minister in Brisbane for ongoing regional security talks. Anthony Albanese is hosting his Pacific Nation counterparts following a diplomatic tour of the Solomon Islands and Fiji. The group will then attend the State of Origin Decider at Suncorp Stadium. The opposition claims government spending is driving up credit card debt, forcing many Australians to rely on credit to cover everyday expenses. Canstar analysis of Reserve Bank figures shows national credit card debt has reached $19.4 billion. Liberal MP Ted O'Brien has told Channel 9 Labor is making the country poorer.
2: If you look at the rest of the world, other advanced economies, well, actually living standards have gone up. In Australia, they've gone backwards. So what needs to change? Number one, government spending needs to be reined in. That's certainly what the coalition would do. We have to get back to living within our means as a government.
0: Data analysis shows the average person is paying a collective total of $10 million a day in interest charges. Queensland's Deputy Premier says the government will not accept tenders for any Brisbane 2032 Games projects from contractors with existing agreements with the CFMEU. Jared Blay says contractors will also have to comply with a newly proposed Queensland Construction Code, limiting union influence over agreements. At the FIFA World Cup, Switzerland have defeated Colombia in a penalty shootout 4-3. They'll now take on Argentina in the quarterfinals following their win over Egypt 3-2. And Maroons coach Billy Slater is guarding his side against complacency in tonight's State of Origin Decider. Meanwhile, Blues coach Laurie Daly is sidestepping questions about his future in the role. That's the latest news and sport. I'm Naomi Millam.
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4: A partly cloudy day coming up today. Winds southeasterly, 15 to 20 k's an hour, tending easterly in the middle of the day, then becoming light later on this evening. Heading towards an expected top today of 17 degrees, down to a low overnight tonight of 7 degrees.
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0: Well, there's a flashback from the 80s, John Cicada and Just Another Day. Here is our riddle for today. Mountains will crumble and temples will fall. No man can survive its endless call. What is it? It all even rhymes. I'll say it again. Mountains will crumble and temples will fall. No man can survive its endless call. What is it?
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7: 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Where shame once lived, now there's grace. Where fear ruled, now there's freedom. 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So what story will you write with him now?
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0: Jessica Marboy and Give You Love. Here is our riddle for today. One more time, along with the answer. Mountains will crumble and temples will fall. No man can survive its endless call. What is it? It is time.
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6: Research shows that the health benefits of laughter are far-ranging. Studies have shown that laughter can help relieve pain, bring greater happiness, and even increase immunity. One study suggests that healthy children may laugh as much as 400 times a day, but adults tend to laugh only 15 times a day. I reckon all of us could use a little more laughter in our lives, considering how beneficial a good laugh can be for our stress levels and overall wellness. The Bible says that a cheerful heart is good medicine. It also says we need to have faith like a child. Why don't you go and have a good belly laugh today? Lighten up. It might be just what you need. I'm Matt Prater. For more, go to historymakers.tv.
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0: What's on Voice FM? 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
5: In this bulletin, Telstra still investigating the root cause of a nationwide outage, and the countdown is on for tonight's Origin blockbuster. With the details, I'm Naomi Millam. Telstra is apologising for a major outage but says about 90% of services are now operating again. Tens of thousands of people woke to find themselves unable to make calls, with the outage wreaking havoc for businesses and commuters. The telco's CFO, Michael Ackland, says there's nothing to suggest it was the result of malicious activity, but they're still getting to the bottom of what exactly caused the problem.
6: We don't yet know the root cause. We are investigating that urgently, and we'll provide updates as soon as we get more information about the root cause.
5: The issue left some people unable to make payments due to FPOS systems being knocked out. NATO is spending billions on defence to boost its firepower and to appease Donald Trump following China's missile test in the Pacific. The multi-billion dollar overhaul comes as world leaders gather in Turkey, sounding the alarm over rising regional tensions. Australian Defence Industry Minister Pat Conroy says conflicts are no longer isolated to just one part of the world.
7: We're all interconnected. There's no such thing as a regional conflict. All conflicts are global now, and it just demonstrates why the Albanese government is committed to increasing our defence funding so significantly while also increasing our diplomatic efforts.
5: An alarming report has found Queensland's prisoner population has increased by 54% in the last decade. The Auditor General report found jails are failing to rehabilitate prisoners and reintegrate them into society. It also highlighted 13 of the state's 20 correctional centres are detaining more people than originally intended for. Reform UK leader Nigel Farage has resigned, triggering a by-election, which he says he'll contest. He's been facing accusations he had not properly declared financial support from a long-term ally. Farage says he's done nothing wrong and will let the public decide in a by-election. The United States military has unleashed a new wave of strikes against Iran. US Central Command says Tehran has violated the ceasefire by targeting commercial vessels in the Strait of Hormuz. The Blues are putting the finishing touches on their preparations ahead of the State of Origin decider. Queensland are widely expected to win the clash at Suncorp Stadium after a dominant performance

0: in game two. But New South Wales assistant coach Matt King says there's plenty of self-belief in his side.
1: You know, there's been a core group of guys now been together for a long time. A lot of them got to experience what we're trying to achieve tonight only 2 years ago. So it's not like it's unachievable. Like, a lot of our guys have lived it. They know what it feels like. They know how to get that done.
0: And the last eight teams are locked in at the FIFA World Cup after Switzerland beat Colombia on penalties. A late run from Argentina saw them beat Egypt 3-2. That's the latest news and sport. I'm Naomi Millam.
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3: A partly cloudy day coming up today. Winds southeasterly, 15 to 20 k's an hour, tending easterly in the middle of the day, then becoming light later on this evening. Heading towards an expected top today of 17 degrees, down to a low overnight tonight of 7 degrees.
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0: A Voice for Hope, Voice FM with Bo Deans and Closer to Free. Today is the 8th of July and NRL footballer Mal Meninga, he's turning 66, born in Bundy, that is Bundaberg, famous for being in the first state of origin, played also for Australia and will be the Perth Bears' first ever coach when they enter the NRL competition. Of course, State of Origin, Game 3 on tonight. Also having a birthday or born on this day was Paul Cronin way back in 1938 there in Jamestown. Famous for being on TV show on Channel 9, Matlock Police. Used to watch that one as a kid.
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0: Voice for Clifton, Voice FM with Max Alexis, and everywhere. 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Americans spend $1 billion on this every year. What is it? That is a lot of money. No, it's not petrol. Americans spend $1 billion on this every year.
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0: There's a good one from Lecrae and Where We Come From. We are heading right now to our impossible question along with the answer. The question was, this American spend $1 billion on this every year. What is it? The answer is bird watching. Apparently, there's a name for the people that do it. They are called birders. I don't know if you are a birder out there. And they spend a lot of their money on traveling and on equipment for bird watching. Can't say I've really ever done that. Cam's in next with the daily. I'm out of here making room for him. Catch you guys again tomorrow from at 10. Bye for now.
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6: 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Your purpose is not to prove other people wrong. People do all kinds of remarkable things purely motivated by the haters, naysayers, and doubters who've all told them they can't or won't. Yet, when the seemingly impossible achievement is reached, they are often no more fulfilled than when they began. Surely, true purpose has to be bigger and more beautiful than that. It cannot be your purpose to prove that you matter. 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
4: In this bulletin, the US launches fresh strikes on Iran and the final eight decided at the FIFA World Cup. With more, I'm Naomi Millam. Tensions between the US and Iran have reignited after a fresh wave of strikes. US forces launched strikes on Iran after three commercial ships were attacked in the Strait of Hormuz. Strategic Analysis Australia Director Michael Shoebridge says it's despite a memorandum of understanding between the two sides.
5: It really shows the agreement has so many holes in it. And fundamental is the Strait of Hormuz going to be open for free navigation, or is it going to be controlled in the future by Iran?
4: No civilian deaths have been reported. Telstra says there's nothing to indicate malicious activity is to blame for a major network outage which caused chaos across the country this morning. Around 90% of calls and data has now been restored. Credit card debt has surged by $61 million in May to hit $19.8 billion in Australia. Analysis of Reserve Bank data shows spending levels have reached their second highest on record. Azura Financial's Tom Hawley has told Channel 9 the numbers showcase the ongoing pressure on families.
6: It's just indicative of the position we're in at the moment, you know, higher cost of living and higher interest rates.
4: The federal opposition claims government spending is driving up credit card debt. More than 100 Transport Workers Union members in Brisbane are joining protest action happening nationally at Aldi stores today. The union is calling on the supermarket to address allegations of dangerous practices within the transport supply chain. TWU spokesperson Tom Hinchcliffe says internal investigations have uncovered truck rollovers, maintenance failures and potential staff underpayments.
7: It all sort of comes together to show that they're going for these sort of bottom feeder operators in transport and they're paying the price for it. We've definitely hundreds around the country taking part in this action to really send a strong message to Aldi.
4: In a statement, Aldi says it's committed to safety and rejects allegations made by the TWU. Argentina is through to the World Cup quarterfinals after coming from 2-2 to beat Egypt 3-2. Lionel Messi equalised in the 83rd minute before the defending champions secured a win in the 93rd minute.
8: Here comes Mo Salah. They're desperately hoping for a moment of magic from him. Not this time. And Argentina could be away. Lautaro Martinez, red shirts, racing back as fast as they can.
4: Switzerland are also through to the quarterfinals after beating Colombia. And at Wimbledon, Novak Djokovic has secured a win over Felix Auger-Aliassime in five sets. He'll face

0: Nick Sinner, who won his match in straight sets. That's the latest news and sport. I'm Naomi Millam.
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2: A partly cloudy day coming up today. Winds southeasterly, 15 to 20 k's an hour, tending easterly in the middle of the day, then becoming light later on this evening. Heading towards an expected top today of 17 degrees, down to a low overnight tonight of 7 degrees.
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5: You ever moved house? 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
5: All right, hey, welcome to the daily. We're already halfway through the week. I know, we're flying. Alrighty, lots to come. Unreleased demos have just popped on social media from Riley Clemens and Forrest Frank. We'll give you a listen. Plus, as we count down to Friday and the release of For King and Country's new song, What If I Told You, the boys have just slowly, piece by piece, given us a little bit more of a teaser. So we'll give you about a 30-second sample real soon at the news desk. The man who has graced the cover of this week's edition, or this month's edition, rather, of CCM Magazine is Mr. Ben Fuller. He's our Artist of the Week. We're going to hear him talk about the powerful story behind one of his songs a little bit later on. But what happens when exhaustion becomes your normal? Really interesting thing to ponder, especially with the ramifications for your health, your well-being, and in particular, your mental health. Dr. Jodie Richardson from the Well Hello Anxiety podcast is going to talk to us about this. Tune in. It's just a moment away here at The Daily.
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0: 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Happy Wednesday. 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
1: Thanks, Cam.
0: Hey, a really interesting idea that you talked through on the pod this week, and it's a statement, your body will whisper and then it will scream. What exactly are we talking about here?
1: Oh, goodness. It's the idea that when we can tune into the signals that our body are sending us, then we're in a position to be able to listen and respond and take care of whatever it is that we might need. Mm. If we don't, the whispers won't disappear. They'll just start to get louder. And it's that classic, isn't it? Like, you and I both love our sport. There might be a little niggle. And if we just ignore it, you know, it tends to just get worse over time until eventually we can't ignore it. So, yeah. Similar idea.
0: As far as a physical injury goes, sure, you can make that analogy to go, you know, the niggle gets a little bit louder and then you might tear a muscle or whatever it might be, and then, you know, you're out of action for a little bit. But within the lens of your own mental health and your well-being, how does your body start screaming to say, I've had enough?
1: It's the sleep that just isn't restful and giving you that feeling of being refreshed and recovered the next day. Mm. It's the nervous system that is constantly hypervigilant, and that despite trying to do things that will help you to relax and to unwind, that you're always feeling wired. The exhaustion that just is bone deep and won't disappear. And the withdrawal, like the change not only kind of in how you feel physically and the immune system, but also in how you feel about your sense of purpose, about kind of, you know, how connected you are to the people around you. There are lots of signs to look out for when things are going downhill.
0: I feel like with the way that we live our lives these days, that it's almost like we've normalized this super busy schedule. We wear it on our chest like a badge of honor. Oh, yeah, I'm busy. I'm practically at the point of exhaustion every single day. It's so normalized, wouldn't you think?
1: Oh, my goodness. It really is. And you're exactly right. It's like a badge of honor. And it isn't, and it is something that we you know, we think rest is a reward. A lot of people whose nervous systems are really wired a lot of the time can often find it very hard to unwind when, you know, that there's this need to be doing something. It can be sort of quite innate.
0: Yeah.
1: And it's not enough to just know. I think we know that rest and recovery are important, but if you're finding it really hard to do that, and that you can't stop, and you always need to be doing something, then maybe you might need a little bit more support to kind of get to the heart of why you can't slow down and take care of, you know, what your body needs when it needs it.
0: Yeah.
1: The thing is, if we get to sort of burnout, we're talking about a nervous system that is just has been active for so long that eventually it starts to kind of shut down. And so the sooner you can start to see some of the red flags and act, the better.
0: Yep.
1: But the red flags, you know, will present themselves eventually if you don't.
0: Yeah. You can grab a full deep dive of this idea. Well worth checking out this week's episode of the Well Hello Anxiety podcast with my guest, Dr. Jodie Richardson. Always good to have you here. Great stuff, mate. We're going to dig into this a little bit later and we'll talk to you next week.
1: Thanks, Cam. See you next week.
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6: 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Me, and probably all the mentally ill people in your church. Have you noticed we make provisions for the nursing parents? We make sure the physically disabled can get in the building. But how about a room like the parents' room, but for those with sensory issues? How about a section that you can choose to sit in if you want to just be left alone and have no one talk to you? What if it would help to draw, or lay down, or walk around down the back? If the people of God really care for those with mental ill health, you'll see evidence of it within the church.
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1: Still to come on the daily, we're nudging closer to Friday. That is the day for King and Country are dropping another brand new song. And another teaser has just emerged online. Now, if you haven't caught up with this yet, the song is called What If I Told You. It is going to be the next major single that the boys push from this forthcoming album, The Most Beautiful Colours. It lands this Friday. We'll give you a little teaser at the news desk. But before we do that, we've got to log into the Daily Randomizer as we link a song with something that we're celebrating today on the 8th of July. And hopefully, on the 189th day of the year, it can just bring a little bit of joy back into your heart. More on this next at the Daily.
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0: Are you tuned into the Daily? Still to come as we nudge closer towards the release of For King and Country's new song this Friday. A new teaser has emerged online of What If I Told You. We will give you a listen to it after this.
1: Like right now, I'm going to mix things up a little bit.
0: Time to log in to the Daily Randomizer. It's our computer here in the studio. We're about to enter some search information into it. Based on that data, it's going to pick the next song for us to listen to. It's the 8th of July, the 189th day of the year already. And according to daysoftheyear.com, the 8th of July is Be a Kid Again Day. Oh, wouldn't it be grand? I mean, none of that adult responsibility. I mean, kids have so much fun just being in the world. And today, Be a Kid Again Day, it's time to embrace that inner childlike spirit and just enjoy life from the unique perspective of being a kid again. I mean, maybe it's just an excuse to stop what you're doing and run outside and jump through a sprinkler. Maybe I'll just even do that at the end of the show. But let's see. All right. What is the randomizer going to do with Be a Kid Again Day? Well, to be fair, kids these days growing up in a very different world than what we did. Anyway, that's a topic for another day. Alrighty, where are we landing? For Be a Kid Again Day, Lauren Daigle, Look Up, Child. Look up, child. Anytime we get to hit play on Lauren Daigle, it's a good thing. Great choice. Alright, here she is. Look Up, Child, for Be a Kid Again Day, here at the Daily. Well,

0: 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Cam here. Let's get over to the news desk because we're getting closer to this.
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0: The release of the brand new song from For King and Country called What If I Told You. Now that we're just a couple of days out, a few more teasers are beginning to emerge online. Check out this latest one. If you need

0: There we go. There's about, 30 seconds or so of the new song, which we're going to premiere on Friday. Luke Smallbone from For King & Country is going to share some of his thoughts around the song when we hit play on it this Friday. That's when it drops in 2 days.
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9: 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While we all watch in wonder at their remarkable feats of athleticism and skill, we should never forget that this comes at an enormous cost. While every Olympian has natural abilities way beyond most of us, their commitment to overcome challenge is what brings them success. As Paul told the Philippian church in reference to their faith, forget what is behind and strain towards what is ahead.
8: Carl Faze for DailyNudge.org.
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1: Hey, you tune into The Daily. Now, still to come, Riley Clemens has just given us a taste of an unreleased demo. Somehow you choose. This new song is titled What I'd Say to a Girl with a Broken Heart. Now, she's speaking from experience, having walked that path herself over the last couple of years. Also, we've got another look at your Artist of the Week, Ben Fuller. As he graces the cover of this month's edition of CCM Magazine, we've been hearing him talk about his music every single day this week. Plus, we got a daily thought. Now, if you ever felt like you're heading in the wrong direction in life because it started to get a little bumpy, well, this is exactly what we're going to talk about with our daily thought. Next hour, don't go anywhere.
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4: In this bulletin, Telstra apologising for its network outage and Russia to be reinstated in the 2028 Olympics. Good afternoon, I'm Jaden James. Telstra is apologising for a widespread outage which hit businesses, public transport and a small number of 000 calls. Dusty Fitzpatrick explains.
5: The nation's largest telco says in the early hours of this morning, an issue began affecting nodes in data centres which caused outages for mobile phone and data customers. The disruptions left people unable to make calls, and payment system company Tyro says some businesses couldn't process FPOS transactions. More than 90% of services have now been restored, and while Telstra says it's not yet found the root cause, it's not believed to be malicious. 000 calls were largely unaffected, but Chief Financial Officer Michael Ackland says they will follow up in a handful of instances where that wasn't the case.
6: We conduct welfare checks when any call to 000 fails.
4: Michael Ackland ending that report from Dusty Fitzpatrick. The Prime Minister will attend tonight's State of Origin Decider in Brisbane alongside a group of Pacific leaders. Anthony Albanese is holding trade and security talks with his Samoan, Tongan and Papua New Guinean counterparts. The group are also expected to sign a deal allocating around $200 million to grassroots rugby league in the region. The WA government has announced a new health initiative to help older West Australians transition from hospital to home care. Premier Roger Cook says the national leading program provides extra support including nursing, personal care, health visits and a wearable device for 24/7 monitoring.
7: We expect it will support up to 240 older Western Australians each year to be able to return home and recover safely after hospitalisation. And this program is part of our broader efforts to improve hospital discharge pathways across the state.
4: Mr Cook says it will be funded with $20.3 million over 4 years through the government's $140 million winter strategy. Overseas, Russia is set to be reinstated for the 2028 LA Olympics, despite the ongoing war in Ukraine. The IOC says it doesn't want to hold athletes accountable for the actions of their governments. The timing is due to the commencement of Olympic qualifying events. In the AFL, Fremantle defender Carl Warner says he's looking forward to tomorrow's sellout match, marking the 24th annual Starlight Purple Haze game. It'll be a top-of-the-ladder clash at Optus Stadium between the Dockers and Sydney Swans. Warner says Starlight Games are an important cause.
8: It's a really special game and I was part of my first one last year and we had some of the kids come to train yesterday and have a run around. It was really good to see them with a smile on their face. So I think it's about $3.6 million the club have raised. I'm hoping to get to $4 million this year.
4: Meantime, the AFL Tribunal has downgraded Gold Coast forward Ben Long's 2-game suspension to 1 week for an off-the-ball hit. That's the latest news in sport. I'm Jaden James.
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9: A partly cloudy day coming up today. Winds southeasterly, 15 to 20 k's an hour, tending easterly in the middle of the day, then becoming light later on this evening. Heading towards an expected top today of 17 degrees, down to a low overnight tonight of 7 degrees.
10: 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I'm

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2: You ever moved house? Well, imagine that you're carrying one of those heavy boxes and someone just quietly grabs the other end without being asked. Well, that's the picture that we find in the Bible in a verse from Galatians chapter 6 and verse 2. It says, carry each other's burdens, and in this way you will fulfill the law of Christ. So you honor God when you notice another person's burdens and you help to carry it. It reminds them that they were never meant to face the weight of what they were going through on their own.
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2: All right, hey, welcome to the show. Cam with you. You are tuned into the daily. We are already halfway through the week, which is wild to think about. And still to come on the show, some unreleased demos have just popped on social media from both Forrest Frank and Riley Clemens. I will give you a listen to both of these when we get to the news desk a little bit later on. Ben Fuller is the cover story of this month's edition of CCM Magazine, and as such, is our Artist of the Week as we take a listen to him explain the story behind one of his songs called Who I Am very soon. It was the anthem that he needed as he came to faith, and so his encouragement or his prayer for you is that it would be that encouragement also. Plus, next, we are going to get you thinking. Because sometimes when you start wandering down the road of life, it can get a little bumpy. But does that mean that you're on the wrong path? Well, that's something that we're going to discuss next with our daily thought.
11: Where hope is heard, a voice for hope.

0: Hey, you tune into The Daily. It's Cam here. Now it's time to get you thinking.
1: Something to think about.
2: Wow, I never thought of it like that.
0: Alrighty, so for the next couple of minutes, our daily thought, we're going to dive into just getting into this one. When the road gets bumpy, you don't leave the car. You put your seatbelt on. Now, firstly, it's an interesting analogy because here in Australia, it's mandatory to put your seatbelt on. But let's sidestep from that for a moment. When the road gets bumpy, your first instinct isn't usually to jump out of the car, is it? You stay where you are and you reach for the seatbelt. That's because you know the bumps are part of the journey, not proof that the journey is over. But life doesn't always feel that obvious, does it? The moment that things start to get difficult, it's so easy to wonder, and this is a very normal response. Hey, you know, did I make the wrong decision here? Am I on the wrong path? Should I just quit? We often mistake discomfort for danger, but not every rough season means that you're heading in the wrong direction. Sometimes it's simply that, just a rough patch. Now, the seatbelt doesn't remove the bumps, but it simply helps you stay secure while you drive through them. And in life, your seatbelt might be patience. It might be your faith. It might be trusted friends, healthy habits, or reminding yourself why you started in the first place. These things don't make life easy, but they stop every setback from throwing you completely off course. And yeah, there are times when changing direction is the right decision. But not every road deserves to be travelled forever. But there's a difference between leaving because the destination has changed and leaving because the ride became uncomfortable. Maybe resilience isn't pretending the road is smooth. Maybe it's accepting that bumps are part of getting somewhere worthwhile. So instead of asking, how do I avoid any difficult moment? Perhaps the better question is, what's going to help me stay in the car until the road smooths out again? It's something to think about. That's our daily thought.
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0: Still to come on The Daily, an unreleased demo from Riley Clemens has just emerged online. It's from her own personal experience. Riley says it's called What I'd Say to a Girl with a Broken Heart. Long title, but a big heart behind it. I'll give you a listen to this unreleased new song at the news desk. But before we do, we're going to look one more time at your Artist of the Week, Ben Fuller. We've been looking at his songs every day this week because he graces the cover of this month's edition of CCM Magazine. The full cover story, he's got the whole kit and caboodle, and he's got a powerful story to share. He talks about this song called Who I Am, and we'll play it for you next at The Daily.
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7: Taking it slowly. I'm afraid to be lonely. Nobody told me. It's harder than I thought to tell the truth. It's gonna leave you in pieces. All alone with your demons. And I know that we need this. But I've been too afraid to follow through.

0: body.
1: Still to come on The Daily, a brand new unreleased demo has just emerged online from Riley Clemens. Somehow you choose me. It's titled, What I'd Say to a Girl with a Broken Heart. I will give you more on this at the news desk in just a moment. Right now, let's have another look at your artist of the week, Ben Fuller. It's who I am. Been taking a listen to Ben's music and parts of his story every day because he fronts the cover of this month's edition of CCM Magazine. As we hit rewind to the year 2022, Ben released an album called Who I Am. He explains that this song was the anthem that he needed and he hopes that you find faith in as well.
2: Well, hey everyone, I'm Ben Fuller. And this song is called Who I Am. I wrote it with David Spencer, and I'll never forget the way that the Spirit fell in the room. As a new believer, it has been really tough, and it's been really hard to trust and actually believe in this whole thing. And God knew that I would need an anthem. God knew that I would need a declaration. And so my prayer is that this song becomes your anthem and your declaration. Who I am in the eyes of the Father, who I am is love set free, who I was, I left at the altar, I am yours, Lord, I believe, this is who I am.

0: Hey, you tune into The Daily. It's Cam here. Now it's time to give you a little taste of something that hasn't officially dropped yet.
1: I like to get the daily news.
0: From Riley Clemens, another unreleased demo has just emerged online. It's a song she calls What I'd Say to a Girl with a Broken Heart. She says it was written with my dear friends, Leanna Crawford and David Spencer. Genuinely, just put the things I wish I'd learned sooner into lyrics and melodies on this one. You got this, girl with the broken heart. It doesn't last forever. It's part of the journey. You are loved and you're going to be okay. I pinky promise. Here's a little bit of the song.

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0: still to come on The Daily. Forrest Frank is at it again. Just like we moments ago gave you a listen to an unreleased demo from Riley Clemens, Forrest has just started making noise about another brand new song. This time it's a collaboration with the crew from Lost and Found. As well as that, we'll hit rewind. We'll revisit a song that topped the charts this week 15 years ago for our daily flashback. And Dr. Jodie Richardson from the Well Hello Anxiety podcast is going to join us. We're going to talk about when your body does more than whispering. It levels things up to a scream if we don't start paying attention. It's an interesting concept, isn't it? What are we talking about? That's what we're going to discuss next hour on The Daily.
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4: In this bulletin, Telstra looking into the cause of the network outage and the Prime Minister meeting with Pacific leaders in Brisbane. With more, I'm Jaden James. Telstra says there's nothing to indicate malicious activity is to blame for a major network outage which caused major disruptions across the country this morning. Around 90% of calls and data has now been restored. CFO Michael Ackland says they don't know the root cause yet.
5: Lots of computer systems, they have to synchronise time. It's one of the ways that you authenticate what's going on in the network. And the time synchronisation in those nodes wasn't working as it should. We don't know why yet.
4: Telstra says 000 calls use different settings and were not impacted in the same way. This morning's outage caused all regional train lines across Victoria to be suspended. The Prime Minister is hosting Pacific leaders in Brisbane as another defence alliance comes into force from today. Michael Packey has the details.
6: Anthony Albanese is back in the country after travelling to Fiji and the Solomon Islands. He signed a defence treaty with Fiji on Monday, which means both countries will come to each other's aid in the event of an attack. Australia ratified a similar deal with Papua New Guinea late last year, which officially kicks in today.
7: The alliance is, of course, a very high level.
6: The PM will also hold talks with his Samoan and Tongan counterparts, where $200 million will be allocated for grassroots rugby league in the Pacific. The leaders will then attend tonight's State of Origin decider. The opposition's Ted O'Brien is supportive of the government's move.
8: Origin diplomacy is actually genuinely a part of what we need to do in the Pacific.
6: Tomorrow, Mr. Albanese will host the Indian Prime Minister Narendra Modi in Melbourne.
4: Michael Packey reporting. Builders are calling for an overhaul of the skilled migration program to place more importance on tradespeople. As it stands, tradies are in the third tier, which also includes economists, actors and media professionals. Master Builders Association Chief Executive Danita Warne says we need to bring in more skilled construction staff while local training catches up to demand.
9: In the short term, we need to ensure that we have enough skilled trades here in skilled migration, and that has waned over the last 5 years or so. So we need both.
4: Under the current skilled migration scheme, nurses and health professionals are listed in Tier 1. In sport, Queensland remain the favourites to retain the State of Origin Shield. Cam Munster will lead the Maroon side for his first decider at Suncorp Stadium as captain. Coach Billy Slater is feeling confident in his team following their preparations.
10: I feel the guys are in a really good spot with their footy. They've been working really hard. Probably started in January when we all got together. It's been building throughout the series, and you know, the last 9 days have been worked really well.
4: Kickoff is at 8:05. That's the latest news in sport. I'm Jaden James.
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11: A partly cloudy day coming up today. Winds southeasterly, 15 to 20 k's an hour, tending easterly in the middle of the day, then becoming light later on this evening. Heading towards an expected top today of 17 degrees, down to a low overnight tonight of 7 degrees.
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14: You ever moved house? Well, imagine that you're carrying one of those heavy boxes and someone just quietly grabs the other end without being asked. Well, that's the picture that we find in the Bible in a verse from Galatians chapter 6 and verse 2. It says, carry each other's burdens, and in this way you will fulfill the law of Christ. So you honor God.

0: God, when you notice another person's burdens and you help to carry it, it reminds them that they were never meant to face the weight of what they were going through on their own.
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0: Hey, welcome to the show. We're a couple hours deep and we've got one more hour to work through together. All right, on the show, Forrest Frank, the man who is never shy of new material. It'd be fascinating just to spend a day with him to just work out how much stuff he's got on the go in his studio. But anyway, a new song, a new collab with the crew from Lost and Found. We'll give you a listen to exactly what to expect when this drops, hopefully very soon. We're going to hit rewind. Our daily flashback takes us back to this week in 2011. And the artist who gave us this song recalls the experience in the studio as a, I really don't want to be here today. So, very interesting story to this. We'll get it explained. And next, what do you do? What happens when exhaustion becomes your new normal? I mean, we live busy lives in our culture and society today, but is there a point, and yes is the answer, when that maybe starts to become problematic and it starts to impact your health and your well-being? Dr. Jodie Richardson's going to join us next from the Well Hello Anxiety podcast through the lens of your mental health. We're going to talk about this next at The Daily.
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0: 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Happy Wednesday. 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
1: Thanks, Cam.
0: Hey, a really interesting idea that you talked through on the pod this week, and it's a statement, your body will whisper and then it will scream. What exactly are we talking about here?
1: Oh, goodness. It's the idea that when we can tune into the signals that our body are sending us, then we're in a position to be able to listen and respond and take care of whatever it is that we might need. Mm. If we don't, the whispers won't disappear. They'll just start to get louder. And it's that classic, isn't it? Like, you and I both love our sport. There might be a little niggle. And if we just ignore it, you know, it tends to just get worse over time until eventually we can't ignore it. So, yeah. Similar idea.
0: As far as a physical injury goes, sure, you can make that analogy to go, you know, the niggle gets a little bit louder and then you might tear a muscle or whatever it might be, and then, you know, you're out of action for a little bit. But within the lens of your own mental health and your well-being, how does your body start screaming to say, I've had enough?
1: It's the sleep that just isn't restful and giving you that feeling of being refreshed and recovered the next day. Mm. It's the nervous system that is constantly hypervigilant, and that despite trying to do things that will help you to relax and to unwind, that you're always feeling wired. The exhaustion that just is bone deep and won't disappear. And the withdrawal, like the change not only kind of in how you feel physically and the immune system, but also in how you feel about your sense of purpose, about kind of, you know, how connected you are to the people around you. There are lots of signs to look out for when things are going downhill.
0: I feel like with the way that we live our lives these days, that it's almost like we've normalized this super busy schedule. We wear it on our chest like a badge of honor. Oh, yeah, I'm busy. I'm practically at the point of exhaustion every single day. It's so normalized, wouldn't you think?
1: Oh, my goodness. It really is. And you're exactly right. It's like a badge of honor. And it isn't. And it is something that we think rest is a reward. A lot of people whose nervous systems are really wired a lot of the time can often find it very hard to unwind when, you know, that there's this need to be doing something. It can be sort of quite innate.
0: Yeah.
1: And it's not enough to just know. I think we know that rest and recovery are important, but if you're finding it really hard to do that and that you can't stop and you always need to be doing something, then maybe you might need a little bit more support to kind of get to the heart of why you can't slow down and take care of, you know, what your body needs when it needs it.
0: Yeah.
1: The thing is, if we get to sort of burnout, we're talking about a nervous system that is just has been active for so long that eventually it starts to kind of shut down. And so the sooner you can start to see some of the red flags and act, the better.
0: Yep.
1: But the red flags, you know, will present themselves eventually if you don't.
0: Yeah. You can grab a full deep dive of this idea. Well worth checking out this week's episode of the Well Hello Anxiety podcast with my guest, Dr. Jodie Richardson. Always good to have you here. Great stuff, mate. We're going to dig into this a little bit later and we'll talk to you next week.
1: Thanks, Cam. See you next week.
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0: Still to come on the daily, another unreleased demo from Forrest Frank. I would be curious to ask Forrest, this is a side note, but just my brain thinking as we're talking, to be able to just ask him, how many unreleased tracks does he have on the go at one time? Because he seems to just have new music just on the go just about every week. So we'll give you a listen to this new collab with Lost and Found very soon. Before we do that, though, we've got to have a little trip down memory lane for our daily flashback. We'll revisit a song that topped the Christian chart this week 15 years ago. And many times you hear an artist talking about their experience as they were recording particular songs, especially those that went on to become hits, as it was the right thing, everything was popping, the studio, it was flowing, and there was a great vibe and energy and a mood. Well, the story behind the song that hit number one this week 15 years ago couldn't have been more opposite to that. As you'll hear the artist explain, they just weren't vibing anything, but yet they went into the studio anyway. She tells the story next at The Daily.
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6: And a very good afternoon to you. With school holidays ongoing, certainly a lot less busier on the streets of Savo. No accidents or breakdowns around Toowoomba so far. James Street flowing nicely. Rutherford Street got a bit of traffic into town through North Toowoomba, nothing too major though. Anzac Avenue is quite okay. Getting a slight delay heading outbound through Westbrook for Toowoomba Athol Road. Some roadworks happening there. Athol down through to Pittsworth, Milmerran, all clear for the Gore Highway. Heading out to Oakey on the Warrego Highway is a fairly good run. Just some slight delays outside town with some ongoing roadworks there. Fairly good run out through to Dalby as well, and traffic busy but moving well through Highfields this afternoon. Autobahn car tips. When rain hits, clear vision becomes critical. Today's tips are all about wiper blades. That's your latest. More local traffic in 30 minutes on 92.9 Voice FM.

0: Next on the Daily, Forrest Frank is at it again. A new collab with Lost and Found that may just be making its way to our ears very soon. We'll give you the details of the news desk after we hit rewind.
1: Are you telling me you built a time machine?
0: And yes, there was quite a bit of gusto in the way that I said that. It's time for our daily flashback. We're heading back to 2011. It was 15 years ago already, which is wild to think about, that this song called Stronger by Mandisa topped the Christian chart here in Australia this week on the 8th of July. As Mandisa explains, when she recorded it, well, she just wasn't really in the mood to get in the studio.
2: I never forget when I had to go into this studio to record Stronger. I wasn't in the mood, I'm just going to be honest. Things were not great in my life. I did not feel like putting on this brave face and acting like everything was so wonderful. I was so frustrated about my weight. I felt like I was doing everything right and it wasn't coming off. And so when I had to go into the studio and sing all about how strong I felt like a hypocrite. But then something happened and I started listening to what this song is really saying. It's not saying that on my own that I'm strong. It's saying that when I hold on to God's hand as I walk through the most difficult times in my life, that God is able to bring me out stronger. Something happened when I was in the studio recording this song, and it wasn't that my circumstances changed. It was that God changed my perspective, and he showed me that if I would just keep holding on to him, that he would bring me out of this stronger.
0: That's Mandisa. Her song Stronger came from her album What If We Were Real from 2011. It topped the charts here in Australia this week, 15 years ago. Your daily flashback.

0: 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One last little bit of news.
1: I like to get the Daily News.
0: Forrest Frank is at it again. He's just popped up online. This emerged late yesterday. A new song called Two Step the Enemy. It's a collab with Lost and Found, and he says, should we drop this?

0: Forrest Frank with Lost and Found, Two Step the Enemy. Now, Forrest generally moves pretty swiftly on music that he starts teasing online, so I wouldn't be surprised if this one lands before the end of the week.
1: Hi, this is Omega Levine. I'm so looking forward to sharing some of my old songs from Parachute Band days. 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My journey and testimony. 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And all things new. 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
11: Author Gary Chapman has helped many relationships with his books on love languages. He outlines five ways to express and experience love in what he calls love languages. They're listed as gifts, quality time, words of affirmation, acts of service, and physical touch. Some have suggested that food should be the sixth love language. Chapman argues that emotionally people need to receive love. 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The Bible says to love our neighbour as we love ourselves. Maybe we should rethink the ways we show love. It could make a world of difference in any relationship. 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

0: Hey, that wraps up the daily. Tomorrow will be another 24 hours closer to the release of For King and Country's new song, What If I Told You? This is a little teaser that's just emerged up online over the last day or so. Called What If I Told You?
1: What if I told you?
0: That is what we're going to hit play on this Friday on the show. Excited to roll it out for you. Potentially even give you your first listen, unless you jump onto the streaming services real early and get a hold of it. As well as that, tomorrow, we're going to take another look at your Artist of the Week, Ben Fuller. He's got such an incredible and powerful story, and his music is just really vulnerable. It's really raw, it's honest, and it's quite refreshing, to be honest. So he's gracing the cover of this month's edition of CCM Magazine. So we're having a look at all of his songs this week. Plus, Brett and Kate Ryan from Focus on the Family Australia to be with us one more time as we put family life under the microscope tomorrow on The Daily.
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1: There are many great things about winter, like warm nights by the fire and the footy season. But your car's battery failing is not one of them.
2: Oh, come on!
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0: Market Chain. Good afternoon, I'm Jaden James. The opposition's communications minister, Sarah Henderson, says she tested 000 during the Telstra outage. The company had urged customers not to make unnecessary calls to the emergency line. Senator Henderson says given the problems with 000 in the past, she wanted to test the service.
1: I did make a couple of test calls this morning where it didn't work, but I'm now reliably informed it is working and those calls are camping on to another network, presumably Optus, so that is one positive.
0: About 90% of affected services are flowing again, but Telstra is still investigating what went wrong. Testing has confirmed another case of H5 bird flu in a giant petrol found in South Australia. The country's chief veterinary officer says the case marks the eighth detection or presumed positive result of the highly contagious variant in migratory seabirds. Transport workers are rallying outside Aldi stores around the country today. The Transport Workers Union is warning of what it calls alarming supply chain safety issues for the supermarket giant. TWU Secretary Michael Caine says everyone has a responsibility to take road safety seriously.
2: We've had 97 Australians killed already this year in truck-involved crashes. 24 of them have been truck drivers. And Aldi is the prime example of why people are dying in our trucking supply chains. It refuses to take responsibility.
0: Aldi says it is committed to safety and rejects allegations made by the TWU. Overseas, defence spending is in the spotlight as US President Donald Trump attends a key NATO meeting. Nine's Josh Bavis reports from Ankara.
3: Presidents and prime ministers from NATO countries are here in Ankara to show Donald Trump they are increasing defence budgets to at least 5% of GDP across the next decade. At this meeting, tens of billions of defence contracts are being revealed. Leaders have been worried the rift with Donald Trump could widen if they don't show they're at least listening to his warning to expand defence capabilities. President Trump has opened the door to providing Turkey with American F-35 jets, which he previously ruled out in his last term.
0: Josh Bavis reporting. In sport, at the FIFA World Cup, Switzerland is through to the quarterfinals, defeating Colombia 4-3 on penalties after a goalless draw, as heard on SBS.
4: Can he become a Swiss icon here? It's all over! Switzerland are going to the quarterfinal of the World Cup, and they've got a date with Lionel Messi and Argentina
0: staged a stunning comeback from 2-0 down, defeating Egypt 3-2. That's the latest news in sport. I'm Jaden James.
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6: Traffic fairly steady on James Street, both directions between the top of the range and also Anzac Avenue. No delays for Anzac Avenue, and Ruthven Street fairly good up through Harlaxton as well. Heading out to Oakey on the Warrego Highway is pretty good. Just some minor delays outside town with some ongoing roadworks there. Good smooth run on to Dalby after that. And heading on the Gore Highway through to Pittsworth, Milmerra, nice clear run. Roadworks have wrapped up on Toowoomba Arthur Road, Westbrook, so traffic moving through there quite nicely. And if you're heading down to Warwick on the New England Highway, smooth run without delay. 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That's your latest, more local traffic in 30 minutes, Sun 92.9, Voice FM.
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7: It's partly cloudy tomorrow, slight chance of a shower in the late morning and the afternoon, and light winds.
8: And expecting a top of 17, but overnight 7 degrees.
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7: The sporting world's been pretty exciting, you have to say.
8: Well, I do have to say.
7: Yeah. You've been following it.
8: Well, tennis and soccer, right? Big things. Mm. Soccer, my grandson, who's 11, is a soccer freak. He plays it. Mm. He's been getting up at weirdest times of the morning to watch it. But, hey, we're down to the round of, quarterfinals now. Mm. You don't even know who's in there, though, do you?
7: No idea.
8: Okay. But you loved it when the USA fell to Belgium. Did you know about that one?
7: I read it and I smirked.
8: 4-1.
7: Ouch.
8: It was quite
7: And didn't
8: exciting.
7: Trump actually...
8: Yes. He's talked to the FIFA boss to reinstate someone. And do you know what I saw? Yeah. this morning.
7: That's like a pardon, isn't it?
8: Yeah. Yes. And he's in big trouble, that figure.

0: for men now.
1: Dear.
0: The whole world's talking about it. And Belgium, who won 4-1, in their dressing room afterwards did a dance that Trump did a couple of years ago, and they chucked off at him and they all sang YMCA and danced like him.
1: You could have a laugh.
0: Yeah,
1: so what happened to Australia? They're out, aren't they?
0: Yeah.
1: I don't know. I haven't won one.
0: A couple of days ago, darling, yeah.
1: I can't even kick a soccer ball.
0: Oh, my goodness. My six-year-old
1: if
0: grandson.
1: If I did, I'd hurt my back. Yeah.
0: My grandson, who's six, would be better than you.
1: Yeah.
0: Yeah. And Norway is my grandson's favourite team, and they beat Brazil, and Brazil's, like, outstanding.
1: Brazil's gone.
0: But, no, yeah, so Norway's into the quarterfinals.
1: Oh, wow. See, yeah. The only time I ever watched soccer, it was about 25 years ago or more, when Italy got to the, must have been the final or the semi, I don't remember. We didn't care necessarily about Italy, but one of our best friends at the time, we were in the same home group together, and he was so excited about Italy because he's Italian.
0: So
1: we went around to his house.
0: Yeah. Did you have pasta for tea?
1: And we just watched this game at 4 o'clock in the morning, and I'm just going, yes, Italy! And I'm going, I don't really care.
0: Well, Norway plays England next, ho, ho, ho, in the quarterfinal. Mm. But tennis, oh, my poor Alex de Minaur, yeah, didn't do well.
1: Okay. Yeah, well, no. We can debrief on de Minaur soon. Shall we do that?
0: Yes.

0: It's the Run Home and Alison Eade there. That's a brand new he called That's My Life. And this is Debbie's life. She's just been sitting in front of the TV watching sport.
1: Well, actually listening also. So sometimes I go, like, I've been listening to Wimbledon because I'm not awake. Like, I'm in bed when they come on at like 10, 11.
0: So you listen
1: o'clock.
0: To it?
1: Yeah, on my phone.
0: Do you?
1: Yeah. Yeah. Or I check the scores. Like the other night when Demonor was playing, it started at 10. Mm. So I didn't sleep very well that night, so for lots of reasons, but every half hour I just checked the score.
0: What round did he get out in?
1: So he didn't even get to the quarterfinal.
0: Oh,
1: round four. And it was straight sets out to an Italian who was seeded higher than him. So anyway. But Djokovic is in the semifinals.
0: He's
1: 39.
0: That's ridiculous.
1: But I have to tell you,
0: I mean, it's good.
1: Messi, the soccer player, is also 39. Is that him? And so there's two 39-year-olds doing amazing things at the moment.
0: Wow.
1: Yeah.
0: Speaking of amazing, do you remember last week?
1: Always.
0: You guys passed the Am I Smarter Than a Fourth Grader test.
1: Yeah, we got 8 out of 10.
0: And so did I at home.
1: Okay.
0: Well, not all those things are grade 4 questions.
1: No, of course.
0: Similar
1: not.
0: To what we're about to do, we've been promoted. Are you smarter than a fifth grader?
1: Oh, no. So I hope I get more than 2.
0: Well, there's 112 questions in there. I don't think we've got time.
1: I haven't got the mental capacity.
0: Well, why don't we just do the same? We go for 10 questions.
1: Okay.
0: We might do it all now. Maybe I'll just do
1: 5 and 5.
0: Yeah.
1: Well, it goes with fifth grade, so all the fives.
0: Yeah. So we all know that it's not really stuff that everyone hears in a classroom. It's just general knowledge. A lot of it. Some of it is.
1: All right. Let's
0: apparently.
1: See.
0: Yeah. All right. Here we go. First question. Creature feature, which animal is famous for changing its colour to blend in? Is it a rabbit?
1: It's a chameleon.
0: A penguin, a chameleon, or a dolphin? Yep, so chameleon is correct. I know.
1: Okay, yep, got one.
0: Biology bonus round. Which body part helps you breathe by filling the air?
1: Oh, lungs.
0: Oh, for goodness sake.
1: Well, like this is more,
0: not fifth grade, this is first grade.
1: No, it's more sensibly fifth grade. Last week was very hard for grade 4.
0: Was it? Reading roundup. What do we call the people, animals, or creatures in a story? Oh, come on. Characters, clues, chapters, or captions. I think this one's just...
1: Characters.
0: Oh, come on, Debbie. We're 3 already. Civics challenge. What's the capital of the USA?
1: Oh, Washington, D.C.
0: Oh, this is easier.
1: Yeah.
0: What's going on? What process turns liquid into water vapor? Evaporation, melting, condensation, or freezing? You weren't good with your science, were you?
1: Evaporation or condensing. Now, what are we doing?
0: Okay, so it's turning liquid into vapor.
1: Oh, okay. That's...
0: It's evaporating.
1: That's what I said, and then you looked at me funny and I thought I got it wrong.
0: I always look at you funny.
1: Yeah.
0: Last one of the... Oh, no, that's the 5.
1: That was 5.
0: We got 5 out of 5 so far.
1: We didn't.
0: I think the whole world
1: would
0: have.
1: I did.
0: Oh, but I knew all the answers anyway.
1: I know,
0: but
1: you were...
0: I was clicking the screen.
1: You were asking me, so
0: yeah,
1: we can't say we.
0: Well, in my mind, I know that I got 5.
1: Yeah.
0: This is why they call us the odd couple.
1: So do
0: we
1: you
0: do
1: think,
0: get on very, very well.
1: Do you think
0: but on
1: you
0: mic
1: need
0: it
1: to,
0: doesn't sound that way.
1: Do you think you need to go to the last 12 of the 112?
0: Maybe
1: will they get
0: we
1: harder?
0: Do. I don't know whether we can do that.
1: Oh, I see. You have to answer them.
0: Anyway, nothing at all to do with us. The perfect answer's coming up where you can win. No one won earlier in the week, so it's now up to $100.
1: Okay. So and how do they win?
0: Well, all I have to do is answer the phone and say, Jackie Walker sells.
1: Oh, it sounds like that.
0: Yeah.
1: And thank you, Jackie Walker.
0: Yeah. All right, school coming up on The Run Home. Well, Wednesday.
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1: I want to get one. 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You know, I want someone to answer.
2: Yeah, $150 tomorrow. 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
1: please
2: what that means.
1: Answer your phone.
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7: Good afternoon. In stories making news, the Prime Minister says the Telstra outage is deeply concerning and the public deserves answers. At the height of the crisis, transport services, payment systems and even some 000 calls were offline. Testing has confirmed another case of H5 bird flu in a giant petrel found in South Australia. The country's chief veterinary officer says the case marks the eighth detection or presumed positive result of the highly contagious variant in migratory seabirds. Another two suspected cases have today been reported in South Australia. Ukraine's president has used a speech to the NATO summit in Turkey to urge allies to deliver new air defence systems to protect his nation from Russian attacks. Officials in Kiev have warned they are short on equipment needed to intercept missiles. And Jai Arrow will play a special part in tonight's State of Origin Decider. Former NRL star who is battling motor neuron disease will carry the shield onto Suncorp Stadium. I'm Jaden James, and those are the latest news and sport headlines.
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8: James Street getting a little bit busy onto Anzac Avenue. Nothing too major this afternoon, though. Ruthven Street out of town, up through to Harlaxton. Nice clear run there. No delays through Highfields this afternoon. And looking good, too, for the range and second range crossing. Clear run towards Ipswich on the Warrego Highway if you're heading that way. Also a good run to Oakey. Just slight delays outside of town with some ongoing roadworks there. And the Gore Highway to Pissworth and Milmerran clear. No delays down to Warwick on the New England Highway either. Autobahn car tips, the dash mat helps protect your dashboard and keep your interior looking better for longer. 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And that's your latest more local traffic in 30 minutes on 92.9 Voice FM.
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2: It's partly cloudy tomorrow, slight chance of a shower in the late morning and the afternoon, and light winds.
1: And expecting a top of 17, but overnight 7 degrees.
3: 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Today's encouraging words.
1: It comes from Genesis 2 verse 3. And God blessed the seventh day and declared it holy, because it was the day when he rested from all the work of creation. And that's a reminder to us to make sure there are days that are just centered on him, that we rest our souls and our hearts.
2: Yeah, yeah. I love that. All right, we have another round of Are You Smarter Than a Fifth Grader on the way. We're so far 5 out of 5,
1: uh-huh.
2: Although the questions are pretty easy.
1: No, very.
2: And we're going to do a fun fact.
1: Oh, good.
2: Well, it's a new thing I do.
1: Fun fact is that I'm smarter than a fifth grade.
2: Yeah, so far. What if we're not? What if we don't get any more?
1: Oh, okay.
2: Okay. All right, it's all coming up next on The Run Home.

0: It's Wednesday's Run Home, Michelle Branch, All You Wanted. I like Michelle Branch, Debbie.
1: Yeah, well, I like her last
0: name. She doesn't know me, but I like her music.
1: Do you ever feel like when you watch something on telly, you feel like you know them,
0: I know.
1: They're your buddy, and they have no idea that you're there?
0: No.
1: Sad.
0: You're just sad. Nothing at all to do with sadness. We're about to play a game, but before I do that, do you want to hear my fun fact for the day?
1: Oh, always.
0: So this one is, half of all bank robberies in the US are done on a Friday.
1: Is that so they can have a good weekend?
0: Well, they're useless pieces of information, but they're fun. Well, according to the government statistics, bank robberies in the USA take place most often in the mid-morning on Fridays and in the southern and western states. Out of the total stolen, 43 million, in 2011, this is, you know, older stats, only a measly 8 million was recovered.
1: And no one can explain why it's a Friday?
0: No. Why would it be a Friday? Is like, if you and I were to rob a bank, which we wouldn't, that'd be just a silly thing to do.
1: I used to work in a bank.
0: Okay.
1: So no secrets.
0: Okay. why would we do it on a Friday?
1: Friday's my favourite day of the week, so it'd be something fun to do.
0: People feel freer on Fridays, don't they?
1: Maybe, you know, you get your pension payment on a Thursday and it wasn't enough. Do you think?
0: Maybe.
1: It'll never be as much as, hey?
0: No.
1: You don't get that much in your pension.
0: No, that's right.
1: You wouldn't have a clue. You're too young.
0: It's a very generous government, but it's not that good.
1: No, I'm on part pension, so it's definitely not.
0: You know, not I'm much. Approaching that.
1: Yeah?
0: Senior.
1: I'll help you fill the forms out.
0: Soon?
1: Yeah.
0: Soonish.
1: Yeah. Oh, it's not even soonish. It's 10 years away.
0: No, I can get my super when I'm 60.
1: Oh,
0: because I'm one of those special people.
1: Yeah, I've always said that.
0: I always put myself into those things.
1: Okay, you're doing a game now?
0: Let's do the smarter than a fifth grader. We're 5 out of 5 so far. Which is the fastest bird on foot? Is it the ostrich, the sparrow, the eagle, the dragon, or the woodpecker?
1: On foot.
0: Well, so, a dragon's not a bird. That's one thing.
1: Okay, tell me again.
0: The ostrich, the sparrow, the eagle, the dragon, or woodpecker. I'm going to go
1: the ostrich.
0: Yeah, you're going to go ostrich?
1: Yeah.
0: Well, you accused me of not playing last time, so I thought I'd get in early. Okay.
1: Oh, don't you get the answers till after you've said it?
0: No.
1: Oh, okay.
0: No,
1: I thought you could see it all.
0: No, no.
1: All right.
0: All right. Who was the first person?
1: No, you didn't tell us if it was right.
0: I did. We got it.
1: You didn't tell me.
0: It's right. It's the ostrich. All right. Who was the first person to step foot on the moon? Oh, come on.
1: Oh, that boy, that fella.
0: Yeah, Neil.
1: Yeah, Neil and his... Yeah.
0: And his merry men. How many minutes are there in three? Here we go.
1: In 3 hours?
0: Hang on. Oh. 3 hours and 45 minutes.
1: Oh, okay. Well, that's 224.
0: Yeah, 225. That's easy.
1: Yeah.
0: All right.
1: Mm-hmm.
0: We are smart. Who was the first person? I don't care. Name the hardest natural mineral. Oh, that's not hard.
1: Diamond?
0: Yes.
1: Is that a natural mineral?
0: Yeah, apparently there's a new one, but it's not. But it's man-made.
1: Oh, okay.
0: Yeah. They're still putting it on the chart. I don't understand. No. How many have we had?
1: Four.
0: We've got one more. Which is the largest and the strongest bone in the human body? Is it the femur, the radius, the ulna, or the tibial? This is a good question.
1: I'd say tib.
0: You're going to go the tips?
1: Yeah.
0: You go the tips?
1: Which is the highest?
0: See, it's got to be the largest.
1: Yeah, yeah.
0: I would have thought the femur was stronger.
1: Well,
0: the
1: femoral artery. Femur.
0: I would have gone femur.
1: Excuse me? I just want to say, I was trying to think of the one from the thigh down to the knee.
0: And you went...
1: And I said tibia, but it's not. That's the other leg.
0: That was complicated.
1: Femur.
0: We were right.
1: Yeah.
0: We got 10 out of 10.
1: Oh, my goodness.
0: How can we be smarter in grade 5 a week later than we were in grade 4?
1: I know. Maturity. I do have to say, at least I had to think this one or the other one, not at all.
0: I know.
1: Wow. Shame we're not doing 15 because the next 5 would be really scary.
0: Well done, Debbie. We're doing a high five.
1: Ah!
0: Oh, I just hurt my rib.
1: I nearly fell on the computer then. But anyway, on the panel.
0: Well, Wednesday, run home.
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1: Yes, yes, yes.
0: Seth Schlieder there, with already on the way. And we've got to talk about our community...
1: Announcement.
0: The events that go on.
1: Okay. Yeah.
2: Go. Voice FM Community Billboard.
0: I always smirk when I read this one.
1: Yeah, okay, why?
0: But it's a goodie.
1: Yeah.
0: It's called Mr. Perfect.
1: Oh.
0: I can't resonate.
1: What? Is it a bodybuilding thing? Oh, what is it?
0: It's a Barbie. Happens on Sundays down at Lake Annan, and it's on again on July 19th.
1: Uh-huh.
0: Yeah, 10:30 to 12:30.
1: Okay.
0: Friendly, relaxed community barbecue with no water. Lake Annan's still got no water.
1: Has it?
0: There might be by then, though.
1: Oh, okay. It had water last time I checked.
0: Yeah, it hasn't been water in there for ages.
1: Oh, dear.
0: I spoke with... Gee, we get off track, don't we?
1: You spoke with a duck.
0: No,
1: that
0: I spoke
1: used to live
0: with
1: there?
0: Mrs. Van Hoff at the council.
1: Oh, of course.
0: And I put her on the spot. She knew all about it.
1: Oh.
0: They found some archaeological wood. And they couldn't, they had to stop.
1: Poor ducks, where'd they go?
0: Oh, somewhere else.
1: Okay. Obviously.
0: Yeah.
1: Either there or heaven. Okay, Mr. Perfect, tell us about it again. Well, they have a barbecue.
0: It's a sausage sizzle, yeah.
1: Oh, it's just for men,
0: it's
1: obviously.
0: About men connecting.
1: Oh, I love that. Men don't connect enough.
0: I think you could come along.
1: I think men need to build their tribe, don't they?
0: Yeah. We do. We do need to build our tribe. But I like to do it in little groups. I don't like big groups.
1: Well, do you know how many end up turning up?
0: Oh, probably a few.
1: Yeah. Mm. If you don't like big groups, you just grab a few and take them away.
0: That's right. Yeah, just
1: to go
0: come
1: for
0: over
1: a walk.
0: Here. I want to talk to you about something. So make them run.
1: Yeah, come over here for a secret.
0: Yeah, that guy's got problems.
1: But how wonderful. 10:30 till 12:30 on the 19th of Sunday.
0: 19th of July. Yes. It's a Sunday.
1: Sunday, yeah.
0: Yeah. Well, that's good, isn't it?
1: Yeah.
0: News, traffic and weather coming up soon.

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0: is meeting his Tongan, Samoan and Papua New Guinean counterparts in Brisbane today. Anthony Albanese has told the Tongan PM the two nations have a lot in common.
1: Australia and Tonga have such a warm and long friendship. We're all part of the Pacific family, and that is why I'm so pleased to welcome you here.
0: Australia is committing more than $200 million for grassroots NRL in the Pacific. The Federal Communications Minister says Telstra needs to explain how and why its network crashed. The outage disabled calls and data, as well as transport services, payment systems and some 000 lines. 90% of services have been restored, and Telstra is investigating the incident. Anna Cowell says the outage demonstrates why telcos are the least trusted industry in the country.
2: The advice from Telstra at the moment is this is essentially a synchronisation issue, an issue between time services, and it's for Telstra to explain why and how this occurred. Like you say, consumers can rightly expect that they can call 000 at all times and that that system will work when they need it the most.
0: Telstra says there's nothing to indicate malicious activity is to blame for the network outage. A new report shows almost half of Queensland prisoners are returning to custody within 2 years. Miranda Workman reports.
3: Underfunded and out of resources, that's the findings of a report by the Auditor General, who's been looking into Queensland's prison system. The audit office found the prisoner population has increased by 54% in the last decade, with forecasts suggesting the figure will grow further by 2035. The report found 44% of offenders sentenced to prison return to custody within 2 years, and Corrective Services is not facilitating the rehabilitation of inmates. The findings have sparked debate over how the Premier is going to deliver on his tough-on-crime agenda.
0: Miranda Workman reporting. Overseas, Tehran is vowing to retaliate after the United States launched a new wave of strikes against Iran. US Central Command says they've had to act following Iranian attacks on three commercial vessels in the Strait of Hormuz. Iran has not claimed responsibility for the incidents in the key shipping route. In sport, the Blues say they have no fear of playing the State of Origin decider at the Suncorp Stadium Cauldron. New South Wales has won its past two games at Queensland's home ground, including the 2024 decider. Captain Isaiah Yeo says it's far from daunting.
4: There's no better away place you can play. There's always 50,000 there on top of you, even if it's you versus Brisbane. Magic Round's the same, so I think it's a really exciting place to play.
0: Those attending the game are reminded to take public transport. That's the latest news and sport. I'm Jaden James.
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6: Jane Street flowing quite nicely both directions from the top of the range through Anzac Avenue. Not posing any problems for Anzac Avenue this afternoon either. Ruthven Street, a little busy heading out of town up through North Toowoomba. Good run onto Harlaxton though. No delays on the range nor second range crossing. All clear through Highfields and the New England Highway down to Warwick. Nice smooth run. So to the Gore Highway to Pittsworth and Millmerran. And heading out to Oakey on the Warrego Highway. That's all good. Still some slight delays outside of town with some ongoing roadworks. Autobahn car tips. 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Available at Autobahn. That's your latest. More local traffic in 30 minutes on 92.9 Voice FM.
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7: It's partly cloudy tomorrow. Slight chance of a shower in the late morning and the afternoon and light winds.
8: And expecting a top of 17, but overnight 7 degrees.
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8: Comes from Genesis 2 verse 3. So God blessed the seventh day and made it holy, because on it God rested from all his work he'd done in creation. And I know he's setting us an example of stopping, so that in your busy 7 days, there is at least a day where you gather yourself, where you surround yourself with the people you love, where you just quieten and your mind, stop the noise.
7: Is it wrong that you want to get away from the people you love so you can do some gardening? Or?
8: No, not at all.
7: They'd send me out.
8: Yeah, so that's, he created all the stuff you're gardening, so good on you.
7: Yeah.
8: It's a little connection with God there, isn't it?
7: I think so. It's more than a little bit. It's quite.
8: Oh, it's very.
7: It's an effort.
8: When you finish, could you come to my garden?
7: No.
8: Oh, okay.
7: No. I get excited for about 5 minutes. My wife calls me the 5 minute gardener.
8: Okay.
7: I'm not kidding.
8: And it takes 8 minutes to drive to my place, so it's all gone. I want

0: You tell me a story. You said off air when we did a...
1: Yeah.
0: Even now you're pulling the face. When we did High Five, you hurt your rib. And then you told me...
1: I did more than I hurt my ribs. I'll tell you that story soon.
0: Yeah. Oh, okay. We're please.
1: We're also going to do the top five, and you sent me it called Top Five. And it's the top five songs ever.
0: Oh, no.
1: Yes. Why is that no?
0: It's too hard.
1: No, well, I'll do it. And I'll play it, and you see if you can think of what it is.
0: Oh, okay.
1: And you might be surprised. There were one or two in there where I thought, ah.
0: Okay.
1: Actually, I thought,
0: oh.
1: Anyway, that's all coming up.

0: Hello, this is The Run Home with Jeff and Deb in the studio.
1: Totally is.
0: And Highland there with Tullet, great artist. Speaking of great artists.
1: Yes.
0: Amiga Levine.
1: Oh, yes.
0: He's from the land of the long white cloud. He's a Kiwi.
1: And I love Kiwis.
0: He's going to be performing on August 22 at the Humorous Church of Christ. Early bird tickets are from $25. You can get them on the Voice website.
1: Oh, please do that. I bought four.
0: Yes, and by the way, Sarah Gould and the River Movement from the Gold Coast, they're going to be playing as well.
1: Yes.
0: So Sarah Gould's at 6 o'clock.
1: So there's coffee and barbecue at 5, if you want to come along. Then Sarah Gould's, we think she's in the foyer because at 6.30 the doors open. And then River Movement, then intermission, and then Amiga, and it's a really big concert. And we want people to support this because the more we support it, the more that international bands will want to come to Toowoomba.
0: Yeah, and we'll have the confidence to promote it.
1: Totally.
0: And bring them here.
1: Yeah, because it's the radio station that's doing the promotion.
0: When I say we, I mean Brad.
1: Yeah, that's right. But if he does a good job, we're going to take the accolades.
0: Well, we pat him on the back.
1: Yeah, yeah. And, hey, we talk about it, so we help him.
0: Yeah.
1: We're so helpful.
0: All right, so you wanted to hear about my rib story?
1: Yes, please. What? How did you hurt yourself,
0: Jeffrey? Well, I really hurt myself. So you can just imagine this.
1: Okay.
0: I was repainting my gutter, so I sanded all the gutter back.
1: Yep.
0: It all flaky and yucky at the back there, so I did the whole thing again. I finished all the painting, came to the I used the ladder on the outside. On the inside of the gutter, I have a veranda.
1: Yes.
0: So I
1: so you're on the deck, are you?
0: I'm on the deck, and I used this stool just because it was just perfect for the height to get on the inside. So I'm going all the way along. I got right to the end, and I mean right to the end. I had just finished the brushing.
1: Okay.
0: And I'm leaning over just to get that last little bit.
1: Oh, no.
0: And two of the legs of this plastic stool snapped. And it flew out. The paint container flew that way.
1: Oh.
0: Straight out into the yard, onto the pathway, onto the side of my car. It's not funny, Debbie.
1: What colour?
0: The paint or the car?
1: Colour. I mean the paint.
0: The paint was white and the car was silver.
1: Okay.
0: So I was and I dropped. I couldn't help. It was so fast. I dropped so that my ribs smashed, obliterated onto the railing.
1: Oh, ow.
0: The wooden railing. And I was in excruciating pain. I was squatting on the veranda for at least 30 seconds.
1: Were you crying?
0: No.
1: Oh.
0: No swearing. I was just
1: boy.
0: Holding.
1: Oh, no. Did your wife come running?
0: No, she was asleep. Not even the cat was there. She didn't care.
1: Nobody.
0: No one cared.
1: Oh, sweetheart.
0: But the neighbours will have a very good video.
1: Camera.
0: If they went back.
1: Oh, Jeffrey.
0: So for the last 3 days, I've been in excruciating pain when I twist on an angle.
1: Oh, when stop dancing.
0: Going to bed's the worst.
1: Well, you've got to bend into it.
0: Yeah, that's right. It's getting slightly better, but I'm getting lots of love and care at home.
1: Oh, good.
0: Getting teaser, you know,
1: teas of coffee.
0: Give that. See, it affects your your speech.
1: Hey, have you? Have you had your rib for years because you're always getting your speech.
0: So I don't know, but I would suggest because I'm not going to the doctor for them to
1: you're
0: go.
1: Cracked.
0: Yes, you've hurt yourself. That'll be $95.
1: Well, they can't put plaster around your midriff.
0: They don't do that. So you've just got to grin and bear it. And here's the problem: I'm going fishing next week. Will I be able to cast the rod?
1: Oh no, you'll have to get. Who are you going with?
0: A few guys.
1: No, they'll have to do it for you.
0: I don't think they will. They'll go, it's your problem. No, they
1: and then,
0: will.
1: No, they'll cast it. You hang on to it. And then when the marlin comes to pull it really hard.
0: The marlin?
1: Aren't you going deep?
0: It's off the beach.
1: No, okay. The brim comes and gets it. You're going to have to hand it to your mate to pull it in because you won't have the energy.
0: Oh, wow. There's no compassion.
1: The only thing.
0: One of them might cast it for me, then he'd go, but I get the fish.
1: Okay. The only thing you can do is stand there while it's still because once it starts pulling, you're not going to. Oh, that's painful, darling. I'm sorry.
0: No, that's too late. You're backtracking now. There was no compassion. You were giggling and laughing.
1: Yeah, but I was feeling sorry for you before until you talked about fishing. Okay.
0: I'm more worried about the game tonight. I can't get excited because I'll be, See, you don't care.
1: Well, you're acting out beautifully there.
0: Yeah.
1: Yeah.
0: All right, let's move on. Next
1: hope it doesn't limit the game, though.
0: No.
1: You being like that.
0: No, that's right. So after the break, we're going to do something called the top five.
1: Yes.
0: Top five songs of all time.
1: All time.
0: Can you mention any of them? So we'll get you guessing and see if you can get any of them. Then we'll mention them.
1: Okay.
0: It's up there.
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0: It's The Run Home Wednesday afternoon with Deb. We're getting excited, Debbie. The big origin tonight.
1: Yes. We're gonna win.
0: No, well, we've already got eight in a row.
1: Yeah.
0: When anyone from New South Wales says, "Oh no, we're better," I just remind them of the eight in a row.
1: Yes, yes.
0: Because I can't see that happening anymore.
1: No way.
0: Anyway, good luck. Good luck to both teams. Not really.
1: So we're doing the top five. This is something you do every day, but we're doing the top five songs of all time.
0: Yeah, top five singles of all time. Oh. So I went through several websites and I thought, well, okay, I came up with what I thought was the most reasonable.
1: Okay.
0: Top40weekly.com/bestselling blog.
1: Okay, I'm going to just tell you two that I think will be there.
0: All right, what do you reckon?
1: There's a Beatles song, which one though? Hey Jude. And then the other one is White Christmas from that fella that sings it.
0: All right. So it's based on sales.
1: Okay.
0: And continuing sales, et cetera, et cetera. Sure. Here's your first one. So we'll go down. Number five.
1: Yep.
0: Here it is. And
1: sleep. Oh, that's Silent Night.
0: Yes.
1: Bing. That's a bit loud. I can't talk.
0: Yeah, Bing Crosby.
1: Bing Crosby. Okay. Wouldn't guess that one.
0: I think I'd rather Powderfinger, personally.
1: Singing Silent Night?
0: No, just anytime.
1: Oh, okay.
0: No, I can appreciate that he was one of the originals.
1: Yeah.
0: So that was number five.
1: Yeah.
0: Shall we go for number four?
1: Oh, please.
0: Number four. And now this one surprising. Confused me a little bit. I didn't even know it. And here it comes. Okay.
1: I know it.
0: I'll give you a hint. Yes, because you've watched the show, haven't you?
1: No.
0: That was a hint.
1: No, I haven't watched any shows.
0: This
1: ever.
0: Is the reason it's made it to the top five ever, because normally when songs get attached to soundtracks.
1: Okay, what song? What thing?
0: Well, the series is Stranger Things.
1: Oh, see, I never watched it.
0: No, well, I watched season one a long time ago.
1: Yeah, yeah.
0: Then I cut out. But
1: is that Millie Bobby Brown in that?
0: Oh, I don't know.
1: Oh, okay, sorry.
0: The Weeknd, Blinding Lights.
1: Oh, okay.
0: I was so surprised at number four. Wow. Yeah.
1: So 3, 2, 1 better be ones that I agree with.
0: Okay. Or at number three.
1: Because that's what matters.
0: Number three, you'll get this one, Debbie. Number three is this.
1: Ed
0: Sheeran, Shape of You, yeah.
1: Oh, he sold a lot in the last few years then, hasn't he?
0: Yeah, well, huge. Mm. And Australians, we're really big on buying online, so.
1: That's beating Hey Jude.
0: Yeah. Number two, oh, gosh, you'll get it, but you'll be surprised. There's no Beatles. And it seems to me
1: Oh, Elton, was it? That's very nice in my ears. Thank you. Yeah, I actually thought about Elton before and I thought, I wonder if he's in. Okay.
0: What's his last name?
1: John.
0: Okay. I just said Elton.
1: Well, those of us who know him, it's just Elton.
0: All right. Okay. Oh. Now,
1: Don't get depressed.
0: Don't get disappointed.
1: Oh, okay.
0: Can you guess number one ever?
1: It's not U2, is it?
0: No.
1: Oh, no, ever. So it's an oldie, is it?
0: Oh, it's an oldie.
1: Elvis singing Love Me Tender.
0: Yeah, go back further.
1: Oh, we should have done in the 20th century.
0: Bing again.
1: I said it.
0: You did. You got it.
1: Oh, Bing's top and bottom, isn't he? But do you notice? It's all to do with Christmas. Bing. Really?
0: So they accumulate billions every year because of Christmas, everyone.
1: Yeah. So next time you do top five songs, can you just do ones that are popular?
0: Oh, you mean like this week?
1: I don't know any of those songs.
0: No,
1: but the top five from the 20th century. Oh, no, that is.
0: 21st century.
1: Yeah, no, I was thinking of 20th, but the Bing was in that. So.
0: Yeah.
1: Oh, well, that was a bit confusing.
0: Oh, well.
1: It was to do with sales.
0: Oh, well. That's what they do.
1: Yeah, I know.
0: It's not to do with popularity.
1: I think I want to go by the top 40, you know. Oh, I don't know what I want.
0: You're fussy, aren't you? You're like my cat.
1: Except, I have to tell you, if you fell over and broke your rib, this cat would have come out to see what was wrong with you.
0: Oh,
1: not your real cat.
0: Yeah, I'm not in pain now.
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0: Right. 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
1: Well, if I have my eyes closed while you turn the dial, because we're going to have spin that thing.
0: Yep.
1: And will I tell you the subject now?
0: Yeah, well, what are we going to do?
1: Very different things to do on your holidays.
0: Oh, so weird things.
1: Oh, yeah. Outrageous, yeah. Maybe.
0: Oh, gosh.
1: Oh. Or not.
0: Spin that thing. That's funny and fun to say. We should get a little sweeper for that.
1: Oh, okay.
0: And it's W.
1: Oh. Okay. Wear a wetsuit. I don't know why, but... walk downtown in it.
0: Yeah.
1: Okay.
0: Something that I'd never do that I could do on the holidays is weed the garden.
1: Oh.
0: Yeah.
1: Really thought you were going to say something about weeing.
0: I do that all.
1: Because when I went to say wetsuit, I was going to say wet your pants, but at the end of that wasn't, you know, I only do that on holidays. walk up tabletop. Have you ever done that?
0: Yes, three times.
1: Oh, have you? Well, I never have.
0: The third time, my kids had to wait for me because I had to rest.
1: Okay. Yeah. Water rafting? That's outrageous.
0: Oh, that's good.
1: Have you ever done it?
0: No.
1: No, I was in a canoe up the river, Pioneer River in Mackay. That was about it.
0: Yeah.
1: There was no white water. But I was in a canoe, not a raft. Mm.
0: Another one, I've forgotten the real name of it, so I'm just going to make a new one up.
1: Okay.
0: Whack the face. No, what you do is you get little burritos.
1: Oh, yes.
0: There's another name for
1: it. Yeah, it's got burrito in it.
0: Yeah, and you fill your mouth with water and you've got to try and whack people on the cheek.
1: And make them spit their water out. Well, see, water.
0: I haven't played it, but we've got
1: it. It's water spitting with a burrito. That's the name of it because it starts with W.
0: Wacky water spitting. Yeah. Is there five,
1: Debbie? Is it? I thought it was only four.
0: Oh, okay. Well,
1: Wombat sighting.
0: Gee, that sounds like a hoot.
1: In Queensland. You'll be doing it for hours and get nowhere. Oh, my goodness.
0: You might have to go to a zoo.
1: Or Tasmania.
0: That's right.
1: One or the other.
0: It's that thing of, you know, people think we've got all these dangerous animals in Australia, which we do.
1: Yes.
0: But we kind of know where not to walk to find them.
1: I know. That's
0: don't
1: right.
0: We?
1: And a wombat's. You know, if you hang around them, it's not too dangerous, except for their little square poos.
0: They square.
1: They do poos the size of a dice.
0: Okay.
1: Yeah, those little square cubey things.
0: I don't know why we're talking about this, but the pathway to our house has all little poos from the possums. They're not square. They're hexagons. No, they're not. I think they're just right.
1: Little spherical things. And that's your dangerous animal. Just slide through a possum poo.
0: I am a dangerous animal.
1: That was good. Thanks for spinning that thing with me.
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4: With a final check of Toowoomba's roads, Jane Street, no delays. Tor Street, Newtown, getting a bit of traffic. So to Ruthven Street, North Toowoomba, into town. Up towards Harlaxton, nice and clear there. No delays on the range, nor the second range crossing. All clear through to Pittsworth, Milmerran for the Gore Highway. So to the Warrego Highway to Oakey. Still the ongoing roadworks just outside of town. And no delays on the range, nor the second range crossing. And a clear run to Ipswich if you're going that way. Autobahn car tips, if the aircon smells musty when you first turn it on, a dirty cabin filter could be the cause. 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And that's your latest local traffic. 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
5: Good afternoon. In stories making news, the Prime Minister is hosting his Tongan, Samoan and Papua New Guinean counterparts in Brisbane today. Australia is committing more than $200 million for grassroots NRL in the Pacific. Melbourne has climbed to third on the list of the world's most livable cities, behind only Vienna and Copenhagen. The Economist Intelligence Unit's Global Livability Index for 2026 ranks Melbourne ahead of Sydney, which is ranked in fourth place, and Adelaide in eighth. Russia is set to be reinstated for the 2028 LA Olympics, despite the ongoing war in Ukraine. The IOC says it doesn't want to hold athletes accountable for the actions of their governments. The timing is due to the commencement of Olympic qualifying events. And Egypt officials claim their World Cup clash with Argentina was rigged after a goal was overturned for a dubious foul. Argentina fought back from 2-0 down to win 3-2 and move into the quarterfinals. I'm Jaden James, and those are the latest news and sport headlines.
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0: It's partly cloudy tomorrow, slight chance of a shower in the late morning and the afternoon, and light winds.
1: And expecting a top of 17, but overnight 7 degrees.
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0: Alrighty, time for Today in History.
1: That's a good dance beat.
0: Yeah, so the finale's a good one because of Origin tonight. We'll get to that.
1: Oh, don't even talk about it. You shouldn't have let them know.
0: Okay.
1: History today, taxi cabs were introduced in Sydney. What year do you think?
0: Oh, that'd have to be a long time ago. 60s, I don't know.
1: 1929.
0: Okay.
1: When cars were first invented.
0: Okay.
1: Oklahoma, the soundtrack became the first record to receive a gold album.
0: Oh.
1: In 1958. I loved that.
0: Did you?
1: Musical. Oh, yeah. Dad and I. It was the first one I remember Dad and I watched and just fell in love with. And we used to sing Oklahoma and all that jazz.
0: Can you sing it now?
1: Nope. And then we go to the flash cube for cameras. Was introduced in New York City. Well, why do they have to be the first one?
0: See, here's the thing with flash cubes. We just call them flashes, don't we?
1: Yeah, yeah.
0: Camera flashes.
1: Yeah.
0: It makes sense to me because when you take the photo, people's eyes are closed. You know, and you've got the flash and people go, oh. And
1: or,
0: they go, I've got to take that again.
1: Or they're not and they're bright red.
0: Yeah.
1: Yes.
0: And so, the guinea pig eyes.
1: Remember when we used to have the little picture, like the little cameras, and you stuck them on the top, you know, those little cubes? Yeah. You got a pack of six or something.
0: What else you got there, Deb?
1: Yes, okay. Diet Coke was unveiled.
0: Unveiled?
1: In America. Oh, America. In 1982.
0: Right.
1: So we were both alive. And the inaugural State of Origin game was played in 1980. And we won. We defeated New South Wales 2010.
0: Yeah, and it was a big shock because New South Wales was fully expecting to
1: smash. Well, up until then, we used to have New South Wales-Queensland matches the year before, years before, but this time people were returning to their state of origin. Mm. And but remember, in those days we had, what, one Queensland team or two? And they had 403 in Sydney. And so, of course,
0: I don't think that's accurate. So, well, I get the point.
1: So that's why New South Wales and Queensland used to clash. And then when it was Origin, they all returned to the other side of the border and they beat everyone, which is what they're going to do tonight.
0: Do you know why I have really fun food on Origin night? Not because it's tasty, but if we lose, I still had something fun. Because you know what
1: it's
0: happens.
1: It's a win-win.
0: It's hard to go to sleep afterwards if you lose.
1: I know.
0: You know. Got to go to the toilet, you know, got to close the door, have a couple of tears.
1: Got to debrief.
0: Debrief with nobody.
1: No one. Your cat.
0: Although I'd probably text a couple of guys.
1: I know, you're there. My husband always had mates and they would just, message each other all through the game.
0: Well, that's what will happen this afternoon. Smitty, myself and Robbo, who's our sports guru, we'll be doing the little, you know, check the, what do you think the score's going to be? Guess the score.
1: Oh, yeah. So
0: I'm not very good at that.
1: Oh, aren't you?
0: No.
1: But are we going to win?
0: I think well, there's an exceptionally good chance. But you just, well, they've only won three times up here.
1: We?
0: They.
1: Oh, they. They've
0: only won three
1: times. Yeah, yeah. See,
0: they, meaning our friends over the border.
1: They who can't be mentioned.
0: No.
1: Okay. Our friends over the border, huh?
0: Today in history, back again tomorrow.
1: Well, you betcha. And that'll be another day.

0: voice for hope, bringing you a song to lift your spirit and remind you you're never alone.
1: This is how it feels to be free, since he took the chains off of me. This is joy, this is peace, this is me.

0: It's the run home. There's Powderfinger and All the Dreamers. I'm dreaming about tonight, but we'll get to that in a moment.
1: Okay, so do you know what you're having for tea?
0: I actually don't. But okay. Yes, I do. I do. We're having pizza.
1: Okay.
0: Homemade pizza.
1: Oh, not footy pizza. No. Well, I'm taking my 11-year-old grandson out for dinner, and he's choosing. He hasn't told me yet. When I pick him up, he's going to say, well, this is where we're going, Nana.
0: And is he likely to say, like, Macca's or something, or is he?
1: No. He's a connoisseur.
0: Ooh.
1: And then we'll finish by the time we get back and watch the footy together. It'd be great.
0: That is good fun. We cannot leave without doing a guess on the score, Deb.
1: Okay, last game I guessed 22-18. It ended up being 42-18, I think. So I'm going to say 26-20 to us.
0: Yeah, it's a good point. I'm going to go 23-18.
1: Oh, okay.
0: So we do the field goal.
1: All right. Good on us. Okay. All right, let's see who gets the closest.
0: So Deb and I are on holiday, so we're not going to be around for a week or two.
1: Okay.
0: And then we'll be back with more chaos in a couple of weeks.
1: Bye, dear. Or everyone.
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2: I used to think that in order to be of value, you needed to be productive. And the most effective way to be productive was to be busy. It was like busyness was a mark of achievement, and if you were busy, you were doing the right thing. Now, I especially have to watch this because when I'm manic with my bipolar, I get fixated on things and I want to focus on them and work on them for 20 hours a day, all week long until I've mastered whatever it is I'm focused on. But I've learned the hard way that God only requires me to do what He's called me to do. No more, so I'm working like crazy. No less, so I'm sitting on my butt all week, but just doing what He's called me to do and doing it as best I can. If you've found yourself in a place where life is hectically busy, don't beat yourself up. Make some adjustments and get some balance back in your life.
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1: Have you ever tried to change your mindset? I'm Danny Sinnott with Another Brave to Go. It can be tough, can't it? At Brave Enough, we love designing and sharing social media posters to help people feel encouraged and to build them up with ammunition for a positive mindset. Recently, someone commented on social media and said that these social posters are really helpful to her and that she's going to start printing them out and putting them up on her mirror so that soon she won't just have a reflection of herself, but also reminders of who she is in Jesus. God is so awesome that He created our brains in such a way that we can literally reduce neurotoxicity and change the structure of our brains through practicing positive thought in as little as 21 days. All we need to do is deny the negative thought and replace it with a positive truth and then reinforce it consistently. In Romans chapter 12, verse 2, it says, "Do not conform to the pattern of this world, but be transformed by the renewing of your mind. Then you will be able to test and approve what God's will is, His good, pleasing, and perfect will." For more resources, podcasts, and videos on doing life together, head on over to our website, braveenough.org.
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2: Hi, this is Rob Martin with God in 60 Seconds. Why is there still violence against women? 15 years ago, our government spent millions on an advertising campaign, Violence Against Women, Australia Says No. Yet here we are, years later, and it appears nothing has changed. In fact, if anything, the mistreatment of women appears to be getting worse. So what's wrong? Australian of the Year Grace Tane said, "Men are not the enemy. Behaviour, corrupt behaviour, always has been and always will be the enemy." And I totally agree. But why do people behave in a corrupt way? The Bible says the problem lies in the human heart, which is deceitful above all things. So while education campaigns help, what is needed is a heart transformation, which will truly create a safer world for women. To open up more space for reflection and conversation about God, go to thirdspace.org.au.
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1: According to research, the number of words spoken by the average man daily is about 10,000. The average woman speaks about 25,000 words. They say that often we've used up our words by the time we finish work each day. And that's why men in particular like to grunt and nod in front of the TV when they get home. But we should make sure we don't give our best during the day and then give the dregs to the family when we get home. We must learn to be effective communicators and have balance with our words. Have you ever stopped and wondered about how many words we waste each day and how many words we use for good? In Proverbs 10 verse 3 it says, "When words are many, sin is not absent, but he who guards his tongue is wise." Let's be careful with what words come out of our mouth today. Let's make sure we speak life. I'm Matt Prater. For more, go to historymakers.tv.
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1: I just love camping because I can get out from under the city lights. And I just love to sit there and gaze at the magnificent Milky Way stretching out across the night sky. How high are those stars? Well, with the naked eye, the most distant star we can see is in the Cassiopeia constellation, about 16,000 light years away. When the Bible tries to explain how much God loves us, it uses the ideas of height and depth. It says that God's love for us is higher and deeper than anything we can imagine. Psalm 108 says, "For great is your love, higher than the heavens." In Romans 8 it says, "Neither height nor depth is able to separate us from the love of God that is in Christ Jesus our Lord." Next time you look at the stars, think about this. God loves you beyond anything that you can measure.
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3: Hi, it's Jamin, your one-minute coach. Did you know that you've got to go backwards before you can really move forward in life? To untangle the messy stories of lack, limitation and insecurity, I'm convinced that it is essential to go back to the start where these stories were created in the first place. Most people try and deal with the mess in their heads by pretending it doesn't exist or through self-medication and various coping strategies. It often feels too painful and overwhelming to try and untangle the mess and get to the bottom of it, and therefore the only option becomes to distance yourself from your past and survive the impact it has had on your life. Yet without going back to where that limiting story was first created and deconstructing it all the way back to the start means you are inevitably still living out of that very story. Lasting change and true freedom comes only through fully reconciling the past with all the lights on. Until you go back and review the past choices and experiences and the way you've made sense of what these experiences say about you, you will be eternally impacted by them. For more information, go to oneminutecoach.com.au.
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2: There's this moment in Mark 5 where a woman who'd been suffering for 12 years pushes through a crowd just to touch Jesus' robe. That's it. No long speech, no dramatic moment, just a desperate reach. And Jesus says, "Daughter, your faith has made you well. Go in peace." Mark chapter 5, verse 34. Maybe your faith feels small right now, more like a whisper than a roar. It's okay. What matters isn't the size of your faith, it's where it's pointed. Reaching out to Jesus, even with trembling hands, is enough. He sees you, he stops for you, and he responds. If you've been hiding in the crowd, unsure if you belong, this is for you. Jesus welcomes the reach, so reach out. He's closer than you think.
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2: On the 1st of February 2020, a tragedy unfolded on the streets of Western Sydney. Four children tragically died when they were hit by a car driven by a drug-influenced driver. Every parent can only imagine the grief, pain, and anger that you would feel when your children die in an act of irresponsible stupidity. We would want revenge. The parents of three of the children, Danny and Layla Abdullah, reacted differently. They have forgiven the driver and they have created I Forgive Day on the 1st of February each year to mark the day they lost their beautiful children. How do they have the strength to forgive? To quote the Apostle Paul, be kind and compassionate to one another, forgiving each other as Christ forgave you. Now there's an example to follow.
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2: Jesus said not to judge others, or we'll be judged by the same standard. But isn't it right to judge others for the sake of truth? I'm Tanya Harris of God Conversations. The issue here lies in the nuances of meaning. To judge can mean to have discernment between right and wrong, but it can also mean to condemn or deny others' mercy, which positions us in the place of God. Eugene Peterson translates Jesus' words this way: don't pick on people, jump on their failures, criticize their faults, unless, of course, you want the same treatment. That critical spirit has a way of boomeranging. It's easy to see a smudge on your neighbour's face and be oblivious to the ugly sneer on your own. We can discern right behaviour for the sake of living a godly life, but we have no right judging others. It's just not our job. For more on having your own God conversations, go to godconversations.com.
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0: As a couple, we really enjoy camping and hiking and doing all of those outdoor activities.
1: My wife and I love to walk around IKEA and just dream.
2: My husband and I met on a basketball court, and so 15 years later, we still enjoy doing a quick pickup game. I don't win very many, but I sure do enjoy playing with him.
3: My wife and I really enjoy taking walks on the beach, especially around sunset.
4: You know, my wife and I will sometimes go to these discount stores and have like a $2 or $3 limit, and it's always kind of fun to come back and see, wow, you got me that, or wow, you got me that.
5: Hey, those are some great ideas for having fun in a marriage, John. I don't know about the $2, $3 store. Oh. I don't know what I would buy Gene in that situation.
6: You can't go wrong with flowers at dollar.
5: plastic flowers
6: for a buck.
5: Actually, you could go wrong with that, John. I'm just telling you. And today on Focus on the Family, we want to talk about how to get that fun back in your relationship. I'm Jim Daly, and here in the studio with me is John Fuller. We're going to help husbands. Now, get this. We're going to help husbands and wives find the fun in their relationship, because that's how it all started, isn't it? Something attracted you to each other, and I'm sure fun was a part of that in some way. Mm-hmm. Somewhere along the way, though, life got a little complicated. The kids came along. The bills had to be paid. It just gets to become a routine, and you stop having fun, and then you're in some difficulty. So we want to talk about that today.
6: Yeah, and this is, I think, a very common problem in a lot of marriages. So we want to come alongside you and help you get through some really routine things. Now, Jim, we're not talking about couples who are really, really struggling. We're talking about pretty healthy marriages that are just they've just been crowded out by much of life.
5: Yeah, they're just stuck in that rut. And you know who you are. You love each other and you're willing. But you know what? You're just distracted. There's other things tugging at your time. Today, we're going to talk to that average couple who's getting by. And we've invited a very special guest to join us. His name is Ted Cunningham. He's an author, a speaker, a pastor. Welcome back to Focus on the Family.
7: I love being here. Thanks for having me again.
5: Well, let me ask you from the get-go. You are a fun guy by nature. So for you, this is, I think, pretty natural. How do us guys that maybe aren't naturally fun, how do we find a fun bone in our body?
7: Yeah, I related with the average part. I am pretty average.
5: Yeah, I know.
7: I think we always think about fun as we got to schedule the date night, which we can talk about. We have to get an annual abandon. We have to do all of that. But I just try to find simple ways every day to make Amy Cunningham laugh. And the first thing I do almost every morning, maybe not every morning, but several times a week, I model whatever I've chosen to wear that day for her. And I try to pick new poses. And it only takes 10, 15 seconds. So for the average guy who says, I don't write jokes, I don't write, you know, humorous stories, I can't deliver one-liners, you know, that work. You know, there's plenty you can do to bring that humor, that laughter, that fun, that play into your marriage in very simple, practical, and dare I say, quick ways.
5: Let me ask you this, though. That idea of laughter is so linked to intimacy, but we don't, I think, realize it the way we should. A couple that's been married 5, 7, 10, 20 years, if you're losing that ability to laugh together, you're really missing something, aren't you?
7: You are. And I was inspired the most by this idea from Dr. Swindoll when I was at Dallas. Yeah, because I never would have thought, people actually have taken the time to write him letters saying, you need to use less humor in your sermons.
5: Oh. Yeah.
7: Until he said, you know, but once I received a letter from a lady that said, please keep the humor coming on your broadcast because it's the only laughter that finds its way into our home.
5: Wow.
7: There's a vacuum of laughter in our homes today that we don't take the time. And I'm not saying watch a 2-hour comedy movie. I'm just the ability to pause, not take yourself so seriously, be able to laugh at yourself a little bit, be able to cut loose. And this can take minutes a day. I'm not talking about investing the whole day in it, but to be intentional with it. It's actually part of our family constitution in the Cunningham home. We must laugh together every single day.
5: Let me ask you that question, because those two letters could come from the same household. The husband is saying, hey, Dr. Swindoll, don't use humor in your sermon, and the wife saying, please, please, because it's the only laughter we ever get. I think it's a problem within the broader Christian community that somehow piousness is seen as not laughing, not enjoying ourselves. That's not the picture I have of the Lord. I mean, when he was with us and walked with us, those bits of scripture that we have that the Pharisees and the Sadducees were criticizing him because he seemed to be having a good time. He was laughing with people, and they didn't like it.

0: either. But the Lord, in being made in his image, I think humor is his image. I think the Lord has a good sense of humor. I want to hear his belly laugh.
1: Yeah. Yeah. And think about this. Almost every marriage ministry sermon that I've heard through the years has some sort of take on this message. God gave you your spouse to beat you down and to drain the life out of you so you can be more like Jesus. Mm. We've actually taken that. And I'm good friends with Gary Thomas, and we've had great conversations about this lately because, you know, the whole holiness versus happiness conversation. And we're on the same page with this because we believe and know that the Lord has given us a spouse to have companionship with. But we've turned the primary purpose of marriage into sanctification. So long as we're growing more like Jesus, that's the direction we need to go. But to have fun, to cut loose, to just enjoy one another, and that be the sole purpose, there's a lot of followers of Christ that have a very difficult time grasping that.
0: Well, and I'll confess it. I've used that line often about, you know, one of the issues in marriage is it rubs off your selfish edges. I do think marriage does that, but you don't have to not have humor in that process. I mean, you can do both, right?
1: Yeah, and this is the key. This is what I challenge pastors with. Let's not lead out with the message, marriage is hard. I did an ordination for a couple of young guys, good friends of mine, a couple of months back. And when we got down, you know, we're going through each of the lines of doctrine. And what do you believe about God? What do you believe about the Trinity? What do you believe about man? And I knew when we got to man, I knew what their answer was going to be. Passionate about Reformed theology. I go, guys, tell me, what do you believe about man? And I mean, as quickly as they could say, man is evil. And I said, this is what I said to them. I go, listen, I appreciate your passion for depravity, but I want to ask you the question. Is that what you want to lead out with? Mm. And they said, what should I lead out with? I go, what if we let out, just doing good Bible study method, going with rule of first here, what if we lead out with created in the image of God? Mm. And then we'll get to depravity, because I believe the same thing you do. But what happens if we would just pause long enough to not lead out? And I think that's one of the issues in the home today and in the church today. We're, the main marriage message I hear is marriage is hard. No wonder 20-somethings are saying, I know my mom and dad are committed to one another. I don't even know if they enjoy each other, though. I don't know if they like each other. I don't ever see them laughing together. So I just, to me, part of painting a beautiful picture of marriage for the young people in our church and for the, dare we say it again, average couple in our church is to not lead out with this. It's grueling. It's painful. It's toilsome. Okay, we'll get to that, right? We'll all process that at some point in our marriage. Mm-hmm. But to continue to paint this beautiful picture of companionship in marriage.
0: Why are we projecting that it's so hard? Is it because in the end, we're too selfish?
1: Well, that, and I think combined with the brokenness, there's so much brokenness that we see around us. We've fallen for this confirmation bias to believe that that is the way of every marriage. And to be honest with you, as a pastor, I don't have couples that come into my office saying, we're doing okay. We just would like you to help us get more creative on date night. I don't have those counseling appointments. I have the, we're done. We're done. Right. We're walking out. This is it. And we told our family we're coming to meet with you. And one of the main reasons people want to meet with a pastor is so they can go tell their family, we tried everything. Mm. Okay.
0: So it's, they're going in with the attitude, let's check this off the list.
1: Let's just check this off the list. And I think what happens, especially when you hear sermon after sermon on marriage today, and it leads out with the marriage is hard first bullet point, it's because that's just what pastors are responding to. They're responding to the brokenness that they're dealing with all day long, all week long. And they're like, okay, every marriage is like this. Mm. And so now most of our marriage ministries today are focused on that crisis and recovery aspect, which is very important to have in your church. But we're talking today kind of, you have the premarital side, and then at the other end, you have crisis and recovery. We're kind of talking about that middle group of followers of Christ who say, you know what, we're married. We're committed. We're going to be together until either one of us lays the other in the arms of Jesus or the Lord returns. But we know we're maybe at a 5, 6, or 7. We could go up, you know, a few rungs.
0: Let me ask you this, Ted, because, you know, living at a 9 is hard. It takes a lot of energy, and many people would say it's impossible. I mean, 6 or 7 is pretty good if on average that's where you're at and you love each other. Is it possible to live at a 9?
1: I think it's possible for that to be your goal and for you to strive for it every day. And I think this is what I love about Ecclesiastes. It's what I love about chapter 9, verses 7 through 9, but verse 9 especially. It says, enjoy life with your wife, whom you love, all your meaningless days. This is your lot in life, and you're toilsome. And the word toilsome there is speaking of the grind of life. It's the gruesome labor that we all go through. But what I love about Ecclesiastes, it also talks about seasons. Every marriage has seasons. And so there's a time to laugh, there's a time to mourn, there's a time to dance. I think we get stuck in these dry seasons and we spend too much time there. And one of the things I love doing as a pastor, because we take the second Sunday of every month at our church and we talk about marriage. So we just did a 13-part series, verse by verse, through Galatians through the fall. But still, every second Sunday of the month, we stopped and we preached on marriage. And we're really going after the average couple. Mm. We're going after the one that's at a 5 or a 6 and just trying everything we can do as a church to give them tools, to give them helps, conversation starters, fill in the blanks, whatever we can do to help them break out of those dry, stuck seasons. Again, they're not moving towards crisis. They wouldn't consider themselves crisis, but they're bored. And I think a lot of our sermons need to be targeted not just to helping couples come out of crisis, but we need to start helping couples and give them a jolt out of boredom.
0: Are you really trying to shift the paradigm? I mean, that we go in thinking grind, oh, it's tough. Get us to use different words. I mean, one of the things that is frustrating as I watch it, we're Christians. We believe the book. We believe the end, that we're going to be with Jesus in heaven for eternity. Yet we live sometimes like we don't understand that revelation at all. There is no joy in our lives. It's a paradigm shift. For us to wake up with a smile on our face every day as believers in Christ, we should be there because we have been given this incredible insight and this gift of eternal life. It should revolutionize the way we live, yet we live in many ways like the world lives. Why?
1: Yeah, and here's what we did in Fun Loving You. If our primary message is, and what we've heard our life in church growing up is, marriage is hard, we now process every part of our marriage through that marriage is hard paradigm. So I'll give you a great example, because every, you know, marriage speaker, preacher, author talks about the differences of men and women. And we try to bring that, but that differences gets caught up in the marriage is hard message. Mm-hmm. And what Amy and I've done is we've taken the list of all of our differences and the things that just frustrate the daylights out of each other, that we can frustrate one another. We wrote all those down, and then we made the decision. Okay, we're going to find the fun on each one of these bulleted items. Mm-hmm. We're going to find the fun, because when a couple comes into my office, I love handing them a yellow pad and saying, I want you to write down just 5 reasons why your spouse is valuable. This goes to Gary Smalley's honor list idea. Write down 5 reasons. And I just love sitting there watching them, because they can't write down one thing.
0: Oh, my goodness.
1: A stuck couple, they can't think of a reason why their spouse is valuable, because right now they're so frustrated with them. But if you were to ask them, write down 5 reasons why your kids are valuable. Mm-hmm. Oh, well, then boom, boom, boom, boom, boom, boom, boom. So then I say, okay, well, we won't write down 5 reasons why your spouse is valuable. Why don't we write down 5 things that really frustrate you about
0: boom, boom,
1: your
0: boom,
1: spouse.
0: Boom.
1: And it's boom, boom, boom, boom, boom. And then we spend the rest of the time. We can really get somewhere, too, on this. Then we look for ways to have fun with those frustrations. And so, yeah, that was a tough one. And that's when we really started to do this Fun Loving You list idea. It's when we started to write down, because then that just gives us all freedom. And we came up with roughly 20, 25
0: things that irritate each other. I'm going to do that. It's a fun thing to do.
1: It really is. And there's that moment of pain where you have to kind of work through it. But we put our Fun Loving You list in the book. And if you read them right, you'll see where the frustration was. And we just have a ball with this. And again, because of the mentoring that I've received from Gary Smalley, I keep that list close, because the goal is when you begin to experience the frustration again, you pull that list out and you remind yourself, nope, I've made the decision that this is valuable. Mm-hmm. I've made the decision we're going to have fun with this, and this is one way we have fun with it. She used to put lists on our kitchen counter of everything we needed to do that day. Very organized lady. And I'm the type that when I walk out of the bedroom while getting ready, I have my entire day planned. I've looked over my schedule on my phone. I have it all ready to go. And there's nothing on her list that would fit into my schedule. And now I tell her all the time, I love how you keep our family organized. Because there have been times, and this is true, and we laugh at this now, we'd be walking out of the house and she goes, hey, we're leaving now, Teddy. You need to go potty? I'd be like, hey, listen, I'm 38 and a half, and when I have to use the restroom, I'll go all by myself. I said, I do not need you letting me know. But that's just her passion and her organization. We don't even watch movies the same way. This used to frustrate us. Watching movies for Amy means reading a magazine and surfing Pinterest, but that puts the burden on me to watch the movie for both of us. So something will happen, and she'll be like, what just happened? And I'm like, I mean, that just like drives me crazy because I have to stop and explain to her what happens. But what happens now on the Fun Loving You list, I appreciate that you think I'm an expert at everything. Because she does. When we're watching a movie and something happens, she'll go, "What just happened?" I go, "Well, there was an explosion on the space station." Yeah, and a piece of metal broke off, hit the space shuttle. Now they're stuck in outer space. And she's like, "Well, what are they going to do?" Well, I don't know. I'm not an astronaut. But I bet if we watch the rest of this movie, we're going to figure out how to fix a space shuttle the next time we should need that. From every area of life where we are different, we come in now and appreciate. We'll be driving down the road and she'll go look at a construction site and will ask me, "What's going on over there?" I don't know, but here's how we have fun with it. I make it up. Well, I told him to rip out that highway. I want 6 lanes instead of 4. And then I'll talk about construction sites. That's how we have fun with it instead of just living in this frustration that most couples choose to have fun with.
0: Ted, let's talk about the symptoms. Give us some of those examples of the symptoms of a stuck marriage.
1: Yeah, there's 8 of them. We talk about 8 of them. But the first one is when my spouse and I are stuck. So when you're stuck in the midst of the grind, and the grind that Solomon talks about in Ecclesiastes is that gruesome labor. You know, it generations come and generations go, but the earth remains forever. 70 years you have upon the earth, 80 if you're strong, Psalm 90 verse 10 says, but those years are filled with sorrow and anguish. And my encouragement to couples is don't allow your marriage to get stuck or remain stuck in the grind. Because what we've done is instead of understanding the grind, we've made our marriage the grind. And the first way you can identify that is when your marriage gets stuck in the grind, you begin to blame your spouse as the source of the problem. And when your spouse is the source of the problem, you don't know you're doing this, but you automatically set them up to be the solution. And now you are ultimately stuck. You're waiting on your spouse to make a change. And this is why we become controlling, manipulative. We want them to make that change so we can be happy. The very first thing you do, and I love doing this in our church, we do it all the time. I ask the congregation to raise their right hand, repeat after me, and we resign as general manager of the universe, you know, and my spouse. And I have them point to their spouse and say, "You're fired. We're done with this. You're no longer going to be my source of life." Because that's the first thing. If Amy's my source of life, I'm waiting on her to make me happy. I'm going to have fun, and I'm not going to allow her to be the source. And wherever she's at that day, it's not going to be the driving fact. And she's made that same decision.
0: When you look at that list, you question your compatibility. I mean, that's got to be a big one. You're a few years into your marriage. There doesn't seem to be much fun left in the relationship. You start saying, "I didn't marry the right one."
1: Yeah, this is eHarmonyandMatch.com commercials, and it can be any matchmaking commercial. They're geared towards singles, but think about the married man that's watching that right now in a stuck marriage. Think about the married woman who's saying, "Man, we used to have fun. We don't have fun anymore. Maybe that's the problem. They've made this decision. I cannot have fun with the person I'm with right now. If I want to enjoy life again, I need to find someone new." We believe that great marriages flow from chemistry and compatibility. And I believe chemistry and compatibility, it's important, but character trumps compatibility every time. These decisions we're talking about making, it flows from your character, not from chemistry and compatibility. Chemistry wanes. Chemistry changes over time. As we go through different seasons of life, my parents are, you know, in their 60s, they're dealing with health issues. They're in a very different season, but they're in the grind nonetheless. I'm in the make a living, raise children part of the grind. And the seasons are going to change, which means chemistry is going to change. The way we relate to one another is going to change. But the decision, this is what I tell couples, you've stayed married for 20 years, 30 years, 40 years. You've made that decision. And guess where that decision came from? It came from your character. You've made the decision to stay married. The decision to enjoy life together, it flows from the exact same place. It flows from your character. You're making a decision. So if you've made the decision to commit to one another for life, you can make the decision to enjoy life together.
0: Now, that is so well said. I mean, I love it. The fifth one in here, which I think out of the 8, perhaps is the most critical. Again, we're not going to be able to cover all of them. Is the closing of your heart. That one to me sounds like the Lord is right in that one. When you close your heart to somebody, when you close your heart to God, that's a serious matter.
1: Yeah, and 5 and 6 kind of go together. Number 5 is when your marriage gets stuck in the grind, you close your heart. Number 6 is when your marriage gets stuck in the grind, you isolate from others. Because that's what we do. That's the way we protect our heart, and that's the way we think we protect our hearts. But the problem with the closing of the heart, and again, I try to make things as simple as possible for my own marriage. I only have one heart. So to say I'm going to close it towards this person, but then go to church Sunday and it's open and worshiping my Father in heaven. No, it's the same heart. So I don't make decisions, okay, it's closed to this person, open to this person. It's the same heart. So for you to carry around unresolved anger, bitterness, resentment towards an ex-spouse, or to carry around unresolved anger towards your parents, it will resurface in another relationship. It may be 6 months, 12 months, 18 months, but you never bury anger dead. You always bury it alive. So when you close your heart thinking, you know what, I'm done with this person. This is really what all counseling is. It's finding out, why did the heart close? And what is it going to take to have you open your heart back up? And when you get to number six, isolating from others, this is a biggie, because what happens, I see it all the time as a pastor in the church. When someone's marriage starts going downhill, they start pulling back from biblical community. And when someone closes their heart and isolates from others, they start falling for this lie. And I encourage couples all the time, this is a big lie. When you begin telling yourself, no one understands what I'm going through. I go, what you're saying is, what you're experiencing and you're part of the grind, and what, no one else has been through that. And I'm going, you are so wrong. That's why biblical community is so important. You need to be in small group with someone else. I say this to our young moms all the time in our church. I go, hey, if you have antibacterial product hanging off your purse right now, would you raise your hand? And I have them all raise their hand. I go, now, grandmas in here who raise their children with no antibacterial product, would you raise your hand? And they all raise their hand. I go, would you go get with one of these ladies to see that their children not only survived, but they thrived? This grandma over here, she let her kids pick up a cigarette butt and chew on it on the side of the road, you know, and it didn't kill the kid.
0: That's just wrong.
1: But biblical community. And so when our marriages get stuck and we close our heart, we don't see it. We often don't see it. But we're really closing it to everyone around us, not just the person we're mad at, the person we're frustrated with, or the person that we're stuck with. And let me tell you, you cannot enjoy life together with a closed heart.
2: What a great conversation with Pastor Ted Cunningham on Focus on the Family with Jim Daly. I'm John Fuller, and there are so many who need to learn how to bring that joy back into the marriage relationship.
0: It's so true, John. I love Ted's idea about making a list of annoying things your spouse does and how we can learn to celebrate those differences.
2: Yeah, it's not to be used as a weapon. It's to be used to celebrate. I like that.
0: Well, maybe I should try that with Jean and maybe encourage her to create that same list. It may not be so funny when I see that list.
2: Well, you'll come back and give us a report, right?
0: Right, no way. Hey, a list like that gives us a great mechanism for coping with the stress and frustration that often pesters husbands and wives. And maybe, just maybe, we can learn how to laugh at ourselves a little more and give each other that grace that I know the Lord wants. That's the real message here. And I love how Ted captured that in his book, Fun Loving You. That joy is something we're trying to communicate every week here at Focus on the Family, reminding you that marriage is a good thing. Hey, everybody, you get it? It's a good thing, a fun thing, even and mostly a godly thing. And we all need this kind of encouragement. And that's what Cheryl and Anthony discovered when they listened to the broadcast. Their marriage was struggling because they fought all the time and never found any resolution. Cheryl couldn't get over her anger issues, and Anthony, he didn't know what to do or how to respond. They thought divorce was the only inevitable option. But over time, listening to our radio programs, it began to soften Cheryl and Anthony's hearts. They stopped fighting and started working together to heal their marriage. And today, they are encouraging other couples through their story.
2: Wow, what an amazing thing, Jim. And what a wonderful example of the kind of miracles that God does through these radio broadcasts. We hear from people who listen, and they tell us stories like that. And we don't always know what happens to the seeds of the gospel that we're planting and the advice that we offer, but we know God is at work. On behalf of Jim Daly and the entire team here at Focus on the Family, thanks for listening. I'm John Fuller.
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0: 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It asks, what is your religion? For some, that's about belief. 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That's why it matters. So this August, take a moment. 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

0: Community, faith, hope, a voice for hope.
1: Pride is an ugly thing, but these days it's almost become a virtue. I mean, on the one hand, should we be delighted when we succeed at something? Sure. But pride takes that delight to a different level. That's why it's one of the seven deadly sins. And let me tell you, it's still deadly. Hi, I'm Bernie Diamond, and welcome to the program today as I'm joined by Keith Henry to take another look at overcoming temptation from a different perspective. Interesting, the other week I was being interviewed by an editor of a magazine sharing what God was doing through this ministry, Christianity Works, that I'm involved in. And the interviewer said to me, "You must be incredibly proud of what you've achieved." I was horrified, mortified. I said, no, you haven't been listening to me. It's what God's been doing. I've had the privilege of being involved, but most days, you know, I feel much more like a bystander than a participant. All the really big things that have happened have been so far beyond anything we could ever have achieved as people. What I experience in my heart when I look at that is a quiet contentment and a joy at looking back to see what I've been allowed to have some part in, but not proud. After the interview, I had a good think. You see, before I met Jesus in my life 13 years ago, I was proud of everything I'd achieved, and I'd achieved a lot in my business career. Problem is, it all fell down like a house of cards. It seems it's something of a virtue these days to be proud. It's good for our self-esteem, and yet the truth be known, pride is a sin, and it's still deadly. Joined on the program today again by Keith Henry. Keith, thanks for joining us.
2: Pleasure, Bernie.
1: Now, listen, you're a bit of a guru. Tell me about this pride thing. What's that about? I mean, what sort of person is prone to pride? Why do we get proud?
2: Well, as you said, it's very rife in our communities at the moment. And when you look at pride and you think, for instance, the Olympics or some sporting event, people who get a gold medal would rightly, you'd think, be very proud of what they've achieved.
1: Sure.
2: But it can be a false sense of ability, because we all know what you're good at today can be robbed from you tomorrow. We have to give credit to, you know, a lot of other people who got us there, as well as what we've done in ourselves. And in Christianity, if you're a big name preacher, well, it's not pride in what you're doing. It's proud, as you said, in what God has done through you, and you've been able to be part of it. And so pride really is a very worldly sort of terminology. And with pride comes entitlement, right? If I'm achieved something, therefore I'm entitled to something.
1: Yeah, it's like it's all about me.
2: Exactly.
1: As though it ever is all about you. It's really quite bizarre. One of the things I really dislike intensely is the tennis players and the swimmers who win, and they kind of, you know how they lift their hand up and they point at themselves and like, it's all about me. And I think, mate, that is just so not the case.
2: It isn't. They can lose the next point, can't they, very easily.
1: Exactly.
2: Reality is around the next point. But in the giftings of what type of gift, you asked, you know, would...
1: Yeah, what sort of personality type suffers from this?
2: Okay, the one that you wouldn't think about is the giver.
1: The giver suffers from pride.
2: That's right.
1: That's weird.
2: It is, because when you think about it, a giver is a person who is very, very good at sensing your needs and what they do. It's not just giving them money, it's giving them their time and their ability. They are the great behind-the-scenes people.
1: Yep.
2: You know, you might have the mentioned director of a big company, your personal assistant is the giver.
1: Yeah, yeah.
2: You know, and people say you can't get through to the mansion director unless you go through the gateway.
1: Yes.
2: They control everything. They are the power behind the scene.
1: Yeah.
2: They're the one that they think that really runs the company.
1: Yeah, okay. So, and I guess if you have someone who gives financially to support some philanthropic work or ministry, they can end up saying, well, actually, if it wasn't for me, they wouldn't be in business.
2: That's right. And then they start wanting entitlement. I want you now to do it my way.
1: Yeah, okay. They want to control the way in which the giving is used.
2: That's right. So they actually try and become a behind-the-scenes leader, where they want to use power and control but not be out the front.
1: Now, we're not saying all givers are bad.
2: No.
1: Right? We're just saying that this is, because givers, we need givers in this world. We need people who give of their time and their money and their abilities, because it would be a sad old world without the giver. But this is the downside of their personality type, I guess, is what
2: That's
1: we're saying.
2: That's the downside.
1: It's the Achilles heel.
2: Yeah. But another really good giver was Mother Teresa.
1: Right.
2: You might think she was a carer.
1: Mm-hmm.
2: Well, she was actually a giver, because they both come from emotions, mm-hmm. the emotional side, so mm-hmm. they both have sensitivity, very mm-hmm. high sensitivity. And Mother Teresa could sense the needs of the people, and she went out and physically did something to help them overcome their problems.
1: Okay. Well, if pride is one of the seven deadly sins, how is it deadly? What's the impact of pride?
2: The impact is one mainly of payment. I do this for you. I expect you to do this for me.
1: Quid quo pro.
2: Yeah.
1: Rather than giving freely.
2: Yes.
1: Of giving with strings attached.
2: Very much so. The more a person starts to give and somebody else becomes dependent on them, then they want.
1: Okay. And I guess that's destructive, because that's not what giving should be about, is it?
2: No, in the Bible, in 2 Peter 1, where yeah. the virtues are, mm. it actually says that the giver should have kindness, brotherly kindness.
1: Okay.
2: So they should be kind without expecting anything in return for their giving.
1: Mm.
2: And that's when they're fulfilled. You know, they participate in the divine nature once they use their ability to give. And you and I and lots of people know, if you're married to a giver, as we both are, mm-hmm. or if you know have a giver in your life somewhere, they are the most wonderful people. Mm. They can spoil you and make life easy for you. Mm. And they love spending time with you, love helping you. Mm. They're called the helpers,
1: mm.
2: the real helpers. And so they're so valuable, but they're not to look at what they can get out of it. They do it because that's their gift, as we all do, to use our gift.
1: And I know some givers, you know, invariably when you give to God's work, somehow God just makes it that the timing is so amazing that it just came at the right time, or it was just the right amount, or whatever it is. And the person who gives, who gives in faith, that must be such a buzz for them when they find that out.
2: Yes. Well, it's the ultimate in non-selfishness, isn't it, to actually give, and especially money. We're a money society, especially to give you money, you know, that really is hard. And so they find it easier. They can give to so many causes, and if they have a sensitivity to sense that this person really needs something at this moment, they can sense it and they can do it.
1: You know, it just amazes me how I guess each of these different seven deadly sins seems to pop up in the lives of the sorts of people that you and I wouldn't expect.
2: That's right. It is. That's exactly right. It's not always the way it's interpreted. If you think of, you know, envy and all those other things, it's not really the way it's normally interpreted.
1: Well, tomorrow we're going to sort of recap and go through each one of these seven deadly sins, just quickly to summarise, because there's been a lot there for me, and if you've been with us over these last week and a half or so, the insights that Keith shared with us have been really, truly amazing. So it's been a blessing. We'll catch you again tomorrow, Keith.
2: Thanks, Bernie.
0: Before I go, I'd just like to remind you that if you have a prayer need, we would absolutely love to pray for you, because the only sort of prayer that the Bible teaches about is the sort that has powerful results. 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God's word says that the prayer of the righteous is powerful and effective. So please allow us to pray for you and with you, and let's just see what God does, how he intervenes, how he chooses to bless you. Web address again
1: is powerfulprayer.org. I'm Bernie Diamond, and I'll catch you again same time tomorrow with a different perspective.
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1: Ever been so overwhelmed by life to the point of breaking? I'm Danny Sinnott with another Brave to Go. Life can get noisy, whether it's by having too much on your plate and rushing everywhere, or having pain, fear and turmoil in every direction to the point that we break down in a heap of exhaustion. It's often in this place that we're forced to stop and we step behind the noise, realizing that we need something bigger than ourselves. The thing to remember is that when our world is at its darkest, God can still see. When we can't even see our hand in front of our face, God is right there holding it. Psalm 23 verse 4 says, "Even though I walk through the darkest valley, I will fear no evil, for you are with me. Your rod and your staff, they comfort me." Notice it says walk through. To walk through something means that we need to enter into it and then come out of it. The valley may be dark and long, but you're not walking it alone, and the promised land is just ahead. Step behind the noise and let Jesus carry you for a while. For more resources, podcasts and videos on doing life together, head on over to our website, braveenough.org.
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3: We had a cat called Speedy that got run over by a car. It turns out his name didn't align with his destiny. I know that's a dark illustration, but that's kind of encouraging because the names we've been given or the names we give ourselves don't necessarily determine our future. If someone called you a loser, doesn't mean you have to lose. You may have called yourself a no-hoper, but it doesn't mean you can't have hope. In the mental health space, there's a lot of names and labels that get thrown around. But just because I'm a pastor with bipolar doesn't mean my mental ill health defines me. I am firstly a child of God. I am loved by my family. I don't have it all together, but God's using me anyway. Don't let the negative labels and names that have been spoken over your life define your future or rob you of a fantastic existence.
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3: Once upon a time, there was a prince who was a master archer. He was so good, he believed he was the finest archer in the world. One day, he came across a barn with painted targets along the entire side of the barn. There was a single arrow in the dead centre in every target on the side of the barn. He saw a young boy standing outside the barn and he asked the boy, "Who is this master archer that shot all these targets?" "It was me," said the boy, and the prince demanded that he show him his skills. The boy grabbed his arrow, he took aim, and the boy hit the side of the barn, far away from any of the targets. Then the boy ran into the barn. He emerged with a brush and a can of paint. He painted a solid circle around the arrow he'd just shot, then two more circles to form a target. "That's how I do it," said the boy. "First I shoot the arrow, then I paint the target." Many people are living their lives just shooting off without any direction, no clear plan. Author Robert Shuler says, "If we plan to fail, we fail to plan." Let's make sure that we're aiming clearly at the call that God's placed in our heart. The Bible says without vision, people perish. What's God's vision for your life? Are you heading in the right direction? Let's make sure we hit the target that's set out before us. I'm Matt Prater. For more, go to historymakers.tv.
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2: Hi, it's Jamin, your 1 minute coach. 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Ask, what must I believe in order to behave this way? Two, become aware of the beginning. 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It's all a work of fiction. 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It is not who you are. And five, take responsibility for the fact that you are not just the actor in the story, you are the storyteller. If you don't like the stories you have told about your life to this point, you can go back and write new ones. For more information, go to oneminutecoach.com.au.
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2: Hi, this is Rob Martin with God in 60 Seconds. Do you worship anything? Worship is a religious word, yet the late American novelist David Foster Wallace, in a famous speech, claimed, "Everybody worships. The only choice we get is what to worship." Now, though not particularly religious himself, he gave powerful reasons to worship something spiritual like God, because in his words, pretty much anything else you worship will eat you alive. He said, "If you worship money and things, then you will never have enough. If you worship your body and beauty, you will always feel ugly. If you worship power, you will always feel weak and afraid." So what do you worship? We need something bigger than us that won't eat us alive. And for me, only the God of the Bible can do that. To open up more space for reflection and conversation about God, go to thirdspace.org.au.
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0: 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I'm so looking forward to sharing some of my old songs from Parachute Band days. 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
4: 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While having a positive attitude is good, there is something to be said for authentic conversations, even about the difficult times. It builds connections as we share painful and hard emotions. 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He met people in their brokenness and their pain. He had hard conversations. It's great to be positive, but let's not fall for toxic positivity.
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1: How many of your friends are actually your tribe? I'm Danny Sinnott with another Brave to Go. With social media these days, it's so easy to have a lot of, inverted commas, friends. It can be a great way of keeping up with what people are up to, especially those who are far away. But are you really connecting? And how many of them do you actually get to gather with face to face? Highlight reels and a quick post or message here and there can actually be disconnected connecting, and it can leave us feeling even more lonely than before. That's why finding our tribe and nurturing it is so important. A tribe is not hundreds of friends in your inner circle. It's the faithful few who know the real you, who you can spill your guts to and not be judged, who you can trust with a soft place to land, who encourage you and build you up, and who are honest with you in love, even if it means risking your popularity or even the friendship, because you care about them more. These are the friends that you would also do these things for yourself. Proverbs 17:17 says, "A friend loves at all times, and a brother is born for a time of adversity." Do the best you can to get together in person. There's something really incredible that God does with a physical presence that can't be substituted. Jesus is also your forever friend, but maybe you don't have a tribe. I've been there too. It's a tough place, but pray for your tribe and watch who God sends to you. You might be very surprised. For more resources, podcasts and videos on doing life together, head on over to our website, braveenough.org.
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2: Studies have shown that forgiving others is great for your health. The benefits include lowering the risk of heart attack, improving cholesterol levels, improving sleep, reducing blood pressure and pain, as well as improving your mental health. Peter was a guy who wanted to put a limit on how many times he should forgive. So he asked Jesus if he should forgive someone 7 times. Jesus basically told him to just forgive and keep on forgiving. It's not easy when someone has done you wrong to just let it go and really forgive them, is it? But it's a lot easier when we really start to understand just how much God has forgiven us. The Bible tells us that if we confess our sins, God is faithful and just to forgive us. Accepting God's forgiveness for ourselves is the first step in forgiving others. 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
3: I heard a story about the importance of having a vision and having dreams for your life. There was a young guy who didn't have much confidence in life. He didn't brush his hair, he didn't wear deodorant, he walked around dragging his feet and didn't have a dream or a goal for his life. His parents would always lay down the law and tell him, brush your hair, put on deodorant, put a smile on your face, get a spring in your step. But he didn't have a teachable heart and he didn't listen to what they had to say. One day the boy walked into the family home. His hair was slicked back, he smelt good, he had a spring in his step and a smile on his face like they'd never seen before. Something had changed on the inside and it was showing on the outside. You know what happened? He saw a UFO, an unidentified female object. This young boy had fallen in love and realised if he was going to get the girl, he had to change his life. Something on the inside changed and everything on the outside changed too. You know, the book of Proverbs says, without vision, people perish. We all need to have a vision, a dream, a goal in life. Whether it's a girl, whether it's a job, whether it's a calling that we've got in life. When we've got a vision, we should write it down, make it plain, so that those that read it might run with it. When you've got a vision in life, you want to get out of bed every day and make the most of the day. You want to do everything you can to achieve that goal or impress the girl. What's the vision that's on your heart? What's your dream? Why don't you write it down today? I'm Matt Prater. For more, go to historymakers.tv.
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2: Let's be honest. Sometimes we just don't feel spiritual. Life gets busy, hard, even numb. But following Jesus isn't about feelings. It's about faithfulness. Galatians chapter 6, verse 9 says, "Let us not grow weary of doing good, for at the proper time we will reap a harvest if we don't give up." If you're in a dry season, keep going. Open your Bible anyway. Pray anyway. Worship anyway. God sees your consistency. Your faithfulness matters, even when your feelings don't show up. The breakthrough often comes after the dry patch. And Jesus, He's with you in the silence just as much as in the song.
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1: Hi, it's Jamin, your one-minute coach. When faced with a difficult decision about the way forward from where you are now to where you want to be, there are five questions you can ask to solve the problem. What do I need to do? How am I going to do it? Why is this important to me? When will I get it done? And who do I need to help me? Depending on the order you ask these questions, it will determine the speed in which you resolve the issue, if at all. The slowest path forward is always via the how questions. When you ask, how am I going to do it, you remain paralyzed with uncertainty, fear, and overwhelm, all because you don't know how. That's the problem. You've never solved this problem before, so it all seems too hard. Yet the fastest path to solve any problem is always via the who. Who has the skills, tools, frameworks, and processes I'm lacking right now? And who's great at the things I'm not? Which order are you asking these questions? See what happens when you switch it around and start with the who. For more information, go to oneminutecoach.com.au.
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0: 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I'm so looking forward to sharing some of my old songs from Parachute Band days. 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
5: 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I'm Tanya Harris of God Conversations. A young man heard God speak through his senses. He was talking with some friends when the conversation turned toxic. The man immediately felt sick in the stomach, like he should walk away. Oddly though, he'd never experienced this before becoming a Christian. The Holy Spirit was speaking through his senses, reminding him to focus only on things which are true, pure, and helpful. The Holy Spirit is a masterful communicator who speaks in ways we understand. But whatever the form of communication, it will always lead us to follow the way of Jesus. 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

0: this is Omega Levine. 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
2: A study from Jonathan Marino Medina at Duke University has revealed that when it rains on a Sunday morning, less people attend church and at the same time, crime rates go up. In his paper titled Sinning in the Rain, Marino Medina compared weather reports, church attendance and crime rates in the US and noticed that there was a 17% drop in church attendance when it rains and there was an increase in white-collar crimes. It's fascinating to me that while the dominant narrative we're told is that the church is bad for society, studies like this stand in stark opposition and a reminder of the positive impacts of faith communities. So, next time it rains on a Sunday, perhaps you'll be more encouraged to brave the weather and join your church for worship.
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0: 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I'm so looking forward to sharing some of my old songs from Parachute Band days. Keep the fire burning. 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
2: I go get counselling at least once a quarter, and I really like it. I like that when I go there, I know I'm going to get help, because for that sacred little hour, it's all about me. I like my counsellor, but I'm not there to check in on him. I'm there to pick his brain about how I can live a more full life. I'm there to glean his wisdom and figure out how I can lead a church and a podcast while dealing with my own mental well-being. If you've got hesitation about seeing a psychologist or a counsellor, I understand that. It can be a little weird at first. But I know for me, on my bipolar journey, I need to have people in my corner. Hopefully you've got some people in your corner too. But if you're like me and you're trekking with some mental ill health, maybe today's a good day to start exploring some professional help.
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It was one of those arguments. 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I saw you smiling back at me from a box of photographs, and it's time to figure

0: this is Omega Levine. I'm so looking forward to sharing some of my old songs from Parachute Band days. Keep the fire burning. 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And all things new. 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
3: You a victim or a survivor? I'm Danny Sinnott with another Brave to Go. It's so easy to get caught up in a victim mentality when you've had lots of hard and negative things happen to you. It can leave you festering in a pit of despair, feeling depressed, lonely, angry, or even jealous and bitter. I'm not talking about processing grief and pain or clinical depression, that's different. I'm talking about getting stuck there. Been there? Me too. Some people seem to feed on a victim mentality, creating drama for attention because they feel the deep need to be nurtured. And sometimes it's just getting stuck there because being a victim has become a habit and a default position. Often these people find themselves lonely because they drain the joy out of those around them and they spend the rest of their lives focusing inward and feeling miserable. A survivor, on the other hand, takes the hand they've been dealt with and uses it to their advantage. They allow themselves to process and grieve and then learn from their experiences and decide not to allow their circumstances to determine their future. Deuteronomy chapter 30 verse 13 says, "Now listen. Today I'm giving you a choice between life and death, between prosperity and disaster." These people, these survivors, bravely look outside of themselves and help the next person up. They glorify God with their attitude, their grit and determination. They choose to be a survivor instead of a victim. They choose life. Today, are you a victim or a survivor? And in this moment, will you choose to live? For more resources, podcasts and videos on doing life together, head on over to our website, braveenough.org.
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0: this is Omega Levine. I'm so looking forward to sharing some of my old songs from Parachute Band days. 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
1: Have you ever wondered if there's a limit to forgiveness? In M. Mel Stedman's book, The Light Between Oceans, he writes, "You only have to forgive once. To resent, you have to do it all day, every day." Stedman's book would make anyone consider whether there is a limit to forgiveness or not. Yet, interestingly enough, forgiveness is a topic that Jesus talks about extensively with his disciples. In one conversation, Peter even asked, "Lord, how many times shall I forgive someone who sins against me? Up to 7 times? Jesus said, "I do not say to you up to 7 times, but up to 70 times 7. Jesus answers his friend by saying that there is no limit to forgiveness. See, God's forgiveness is limitless, which means with his strength, there is no limit to our ability to forgive also. This is Russ Matthews with God in 60 Seconds. To open up more space for reflection and conversation about God, go to thirdspace.org.au.
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3: As a pastor, one of the most moving experiences in ministry for me has been to visit some asylum seekers at one of the local detention centres. Sitting and talking with these refugees from Iran, Somalia, Myanmar, many have come on boats, seeking a better life, fleeing the persecution from their countries. Regardless of where you stand politically on the matter, your heart's got to break for those who are fleeing from such persecution. The Bible tells us in James 1:27, what God the Father considers to be pure and genuine religion is this: to take care of orphans and widows in their suffering, and to keep oneself from being corrupted by the world. In a secular age when many religious people are persecuted, I think one of the best Christian witnesses we can provide is caring for those who are fleeing persecution, caring for orphans and widows, caring for the fatherless, and not just in detention centres. They're in our neighbourhoods, they're in our schools, they're even in our workplaces. The Bible tells us to make the most of every opportunity and let our conversation always be seasoned and full of grace. Maybe you can take some time to volunteer. Reach out. Try and give someone a hand up rather than just a handout. Sometimes the time you give to sit with people is the most important thing you can give. Have a look around your local community and see where you can connect with someone. I'm Matt Prater. For more, go to historymakers.tv.
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1: Hi, it's Jamin, your one-minute coach. King Solomon, referred to as the wisest man who ever lived, says that we should seek wisdom above all else like it were a precious treasure. 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So what is wisdom, and how do you differentiate it from the cheap substitutes? True wisdom is the intersection of these three things. Firstly, it is spiritual. Wisdom is universal and ancient. 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No one owns wisdom, they are merely channels. Secondly, it is practical. Wisdom is simple, complete and intelligent. Wisdom is never abstract or aloof. And finally, wisdom is transformational. Wisdom is known by her children, i.e. wisdom always produces fruit. True wisdom leaves a mark, changes the game, and creates lasting transformation. Seek wisdom like your life depended on it. For more information, go to oneminutecoach.com.au.
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4: 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All of his life as a politician, he was well known as an atheist. 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Greg Sheridan tells his story in his book entitled Christians, and he records the answer Hayden gave to his question about what changed his mind. Hayden answered, "I couldn't bear the emptiness. In my mind, there was an emptiness without belief." Hayden's story is a reminder that it's never too late to consider revisiting the existence of God. Can I encourage you to explore Christian faith? 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
5: You have to be honest, coming to faith can absolutely, an intellectual component of that is often very important for people, but there's also a spiritual component where you have to let your guard down and you have to open yourself up to the possibility that God may be the thing you were looking for all along. And when that happens, when the head and the heart meet, that can be just the most extraordinary thing.
6: That's Justin Brierley. He's a popular writer and podcaster in the UK, and he's convinced that we're witnessing a growing wave of Christian faith replacing the secularism in the culture. The question is, are we ready for it? Welcome to Focus on the Family with Jim Daly. I'm John Fuller.
7: John, I visited with Justin on my podcast, Refocus with Jim Daly, and we had a great conversation about what he's observing in the culture. That's kind of the theme of the podcast, mm-hmm. is culture. And also what he's observing among agnostics and atheists. There is quite a wave, I think, occurring. There's been some notable atheists now that have come to the Christian perspective, Christian faith. And like Justin, I believe we have an amazing opportunity to share the gospel right now. And that's what we talked about during our visit. I first met Justin in London when we were promoting our new documentary film, Truth Rising, produced with the Colson Center, which fits right into the discussion today. We also have a free 4-part study to help equip you to reach others for Christ in this critical moment. And I want to urge you to be part of this movement to impact the culture.
6: Mm-hmm. Justin Brierley is a Christian apologist, a very popular author, and his book that forms the basis for this discussion is called Why I'm Still a Christian. After 2 decades of conversations with skeptics and atheists, The Reason I Believe. And Justin has 2 very popular podcasts. One is The Surprising Rebirth of Belief in God, and the other is called Re-Enchanting. And let's go ahead and hear that conversation with Justin Brierley on today's episode of Focus on the Family with Jim Daly.
7: Justin, thanks for joining me today on Focus on the Family.
5: Thank you so much. Great to be with you.
7: Let's get into it. You believe that Christians need to be well-rounded. That sounds good. You know, studying and knowing the Word and knowing the world we're in. How important is it for cultural understanding?
5: It's hugely important, because if we don't know what we believe and why we believe it, then when those difficult questions come, when we have those cultural conversations, you know, we're going to be left stranded. And so absolutely, I think we've got more information now at our fingertips than we've had in many years. You can go online, you can find all kinds of resources. So in a way, there's no excuse to take really seriously what was been said from the first century. Always be ready to give an answer to anyone who asks you about the reason for the hope that you have. And that's essentially what I've been trying to do through what's technically called apologetics, but just generally engaging with culture and seeing why it makes sense these days to believe in God.
7: Yeah. You know, I'm aware of a 2022 survey, and it reported that 28%, and these are probably very similar to statistics here in the U.S., but 28% of people in the U.K. think of Jesus as a mythical figure, kind of a compilation of good deeds done, and they put it under this mythical figure. About 54% of the UK folks believe he was a real person. So that's actually good, but it's significantly down from past decades. What do you think about that? We're seeing some survey work now showing that that trend may have bottomed out and that more people are turning back to a belief in Christ.
5: Yeah, and this is the really interesting aspect of what I've been calling in some of my work a surprising rebirth of belief in God in the UK, but also in the West more generally. And you're right, that skepticism around the Bible, around Jesus, has been very prevalent in the last couple of decades, especially with the rise of new atheism and some of these big atheistic characters. But I noticed as I was hosting conversations between Christians and non-Christians, a real change actually in the atmosphere in just the last few years around faith, a much more openness, exactly what you're describing there, Jim, especially among younger generations, interestingly. And I think it's because the secular humanist atheist narrative just hasn't worked out for people, frankly. It's produced a very polarized, sort of conflicted culture where people don't really have a story to believe in any longer. And I think young people, especially, they're looking for a story to make sense of life. And I think that's what is happening. We're starting to see, especially with interesting influencers like Jordan Peterson and here in the UK, historians like Tom Holland, talking about faith in ways that are beginning to make sense again for young people and adults in general. So I'm quite excited to see, as you say, some statistics now coming out showing that there is a difference. In fact, some very interesting statistics here in the UK that show actually a real rise in attendance in church among young people, especially among young men.
7: You know, one of the things at this point of our discussion, I think, is important to mention. You know, Christians, I think every generation thinks this is the end times. You know, look how children are behaving. And for my journey in that way, I have wanted to develop a confidence that God has this in his hands. And it's kind of an interesting equation that's so true. What the world should see in us is this amazing confidence about eternity. And sometimes when these destabilizing things occur in culture, in politics, whatever it might be, it's interesting that non-believers are troubled looking at us being troubled.
5: Yes, absolutely. If we call ourselves Christians, we should have that kind of confidence in the rock that is Jesus Christ, so that whatever is going on around us, we have this refuge and this hope in something that is eternal and unshifting despite the changing tides of politics and culture. Interestingly, just to add to that though, one of the reasons I'm seeing people taking Christianity seriously again, many secular people, I think it's because they realize, well, you know, politicians can't solve this stuff. You know, scientists can't solve this stuff. The sociologists can't solve this stuff. Maybe it's worth going back to the original story that seems to have grounded the West. And for that reason, although we don't like living in tumultuous, turbulent times, sometimes those are the kinds of times that God uses to actually draw people back to himself.
7: Well, exactly right. Let's talk about science and those things, the skeptics, you might say. But your dad was a scientist, correct?
5: That's right.
7: I mean, so how did he, as a man of faith, I'm assuming that, but how did he come to those conclusions that all the science he was studying and talking about was congruent with his faith?
5: Yeah, well, I was really fortunate to grow up in a home where faith was absolutely a part of family life, but absolutely there was an openness to the intellect, to scientific inquiry. As you say, my dad was a biochemist by background. And so we often had

0: extraordinary inner workings of the cell and the way in which DNA, you know, sort of was this extraordinary factory for producing all the parts of a person or a tree or a flower. And he said, there's just no way this came about by a completely undirected, purposeless process. He said, just looking at it scientifically tells you that that's not true. And so he was someone who kind of helped me to see that actually there's something deeper than just the physics and the chemistry and the biology going on. There's actually a kind of, well, literally what the Gospel of John calls the word, the logos behind it all, the thing that spoke life into existence. You have to have that. You have to have that spoken piece of information, that thing that actually makes it come alive. Mm. And that, I think, is what scientists ultimately are kind of studying. They're not studying dead matter. They're studying things that have this divine spark of life within them.
1: Yeah. In that context, this element of faith, I mean, that is it. If you could prove something absolute, faith is not required. And I don't want to use it as a cop-out to say, well, you need faith. And yet the Lord himself talks about that. There is an element there that God seems to have set the trap to say, I'm going to get you so far with knowing the universe because I designed it, I created it, it's knowable, but you're still going to come up short on the diving board. You have to take that step, that plunge into something you don't understand. And I guess, do you see a pattern with people like Richard Dawkins and the others that you've debated and talked with that you're mentioning? Does that become really the problem, that they just can't accept this idea that faith is an element that God would want to see us demonstrate in order to believe?
0: I think there's definitely something in that, Jim, because, you know, I've had hundreds of conversations with atheists and over the years. And in the process, you know, we've often gone back and forth on the intellectual arguments for and against God. But I very often get to the point where I think, well, ultimately, this isn't necessarily just an intellectual thing. There's a heart issue here as well. And it's that question of, do I want to believe in something that I can't, if you like, examine, understand at a purely intellectual level? Because that means a certain amount of humility, almost a surrender, if you like. And it's not that we have to surrender our intellect or our reason when we become a Christian. Far from it. I think God, if you like, makes absolute sense of our intellect and our reason. But we do have to surrender our ego, the idea that I am the top dog, the one to whom I will kind of be the judge of everything else. When you realize there's a judge above you, and that you will never fully be able to understand or grasp, that requires a certain amount of humility. And I think that is where a number of the atheists I've engaged do struggle, because they don't want the universe to be like that. They want to be at the top of the pecking order, and having to say, no, you are God and I am not God, that's something different than intellect. That's a spiritual issue at its core.
1: Yeah, some of it's just humorous observation sometimes. I have a friend who's a Christian. He said, you know, with atheists, it's amazing they don't believe in God, but they spend a lot of time talking about him. You must feel that way too. I mean, these are people that should shrug you off. You know, I really don't care. But they, you know, to their credit, they want to engage you. But I do notice a lot of atheists are very vigorous about talking God down.
0: Yes. As one friend put it to me, I don't believe in God, but I hate him. You know, right. There's this kind of odd sort of contradiction, isn't there? And I think, yes, that's probably true. I don't want to, you know, dismiss the honest search that many of my atheist friends go on. But at the same time, I've also seen that kind of atheism, which once you dig below the surface, it's not really an intellectual thing. It's just people just don't like the idea of God. They sort of have they just want to push it away. Yeah. Having said that, you know, it's extraordinary what can happen to give a change of heart. I mean, you've probably heard the story of Ayaan Hirsi Ali, probably the most famous female atheist in the world at one time, had completely rejected God, religion, great friends with Hitchens, Harris, Dawkins, all the new atheists. And yet, just about a year and a half ago, she has this extraordinary conversion to Christian faith. And it's an intellectual journey, certainly, at one level. She came to see the way in which really Christianity was the foundation for everything she appreciated about Western civilization. But it was also a personal journey where she kind of encountered a meaning crisis. She couldn't sustain her belief in, you know, the value of life and everything else. She couldn't see a way forward on a purely atheistic worldview. She became very depressed, nihilistic, even alcoholic. And it was only when a counselor said to her, I think you're spiritually bankrupt. Have you considered praying? Mm. And she said, well, I can't pray.

0: God I was raised with was a monster, because she had been raised in a fundamentalist Islamic sect and rejected it. But then this counselor said, well, what kind of a God could you believe in? And this was the turning point for her. It was definitely a spiritual turning point, because she says she started to describe the kind of God she'd be willing to believe in. And she realized she was basically describing Jesus Christ. Mm-hmm. And so she thought, well, maybe I ought to investigate this person who claimed to be God. She began praying. She started going to church. And in her own words, God turned her life upside down. So I think, you know, you have to be honest. Coming to faith can absolutely, an intellectual component of that is often very important for people. But there's also a spiritual component where you have to let your guard down and you have to open yourself up to the possibility that God may be the thing you were looking for all along. And when that happens, when the head and the heart meet, that can be just the most extraordinary thing.
1: Let's move into cultural observations. You know, one of the things for Western culture, this is where we're linked around the world, Western culture. But as you see a decline in moral stability, you see a rise in evil. I mean, I think that is an equation that most of us in the faith would agree with. Probably atheists may not agree with, but just describe that observation that when moral guidance, moral boundaries are loosened, what happens is you have more immoral behavior.
0: Yeah. And it was Nietzsche, you know, a well-known atheist who put it so succinctly. He said, without God, everything is permissible. Because in a sense, if we do live in a world where there is no God, there is no ultimate moral law at the foundation of reality, then in a sense, it's a free-for-all. It is just whoever is the most powerful, whoever gets their way, kind of gets to rule, gets to set the rules. And yeah, of course, that's why in a culture where we are forgetting God in so many ways, and in a sense saying, well, there are no rules to be obeyed, we just, you know, have to make it up for ourselves, inevitably that gives license for people to go off in all kinds of immoral directions. I think, though, it's almost the fact that that is happening so much in our culture now has kind of led some people to realize, well, I don't like the direction this culture is going, and I think we've kind of gone off the rails. And there's a very interesting sort of impetus back to more conservative Christian values in lots of parts of the culture today, even from non-Christians, interestingly. Now, as we lose the Christian story, the question is, can we keep those values, those things that people sort of still recognize as being fundamental and important? And I think without the Christian story, we can't, actually. And that's why people are asking now, well, maybe we need a return of Christianity. Maybe the new atheists, in being so quick to dismiss and, you know, get people to abandon faith, maybe they didn't realize actually what they were letting in its place, which is this completely amoral, immoral, divided and confused culture that we now find ourselves in. And that, for me, is so interesting, that sometimes things have to get worse before people realize they need Christianity again.
1: And of course, in that context, we as Christians are going, how much worse can it get? But again, the Lord's in control. And there is some deep end of the pool that he seems to bring culture back out of that, and to make people aware that that's too far. But let me hit you with some good, tough questions so people can be equipped to answer these. Again, you're an apologist, and this is what your world's all about. Christianity makes the claim to be the sole religion, the faith that actually connects to God. And there's lots of analogies. It's God reaching to us, not us reaching to him. But give it your best shot when you're with somebody who says, well, I just think that's so narrow and so, you know, exclusionary. How can Christianity make that claim that they're the only religion?
0: Well, the first thing I'd want to gently point out to the person who says that is, well, you're also making an exclusive claim. It, just in saying that Christianity cannot be the only true religion, you know, that's simply, yeah, too arrogant or too particular. Because actually what the person is effectively saying is, I have the correct view. I think maybe that all religions lead to God and we're all just sort of on, you know, different paths up the mountain. Well, that means that they have a specific exclusive view about religion, and they're making a truth claim. So the point is, we're all making claims about truth, about reality. The question is yours true or is mine true? And in a sense, I think you just have to accept that we're all in the same boat in that regard. But the next place I'd want to go to with someone who says this is that the reality is, you know, religions are different. They make very different claims about reality. And it can actually be rather insulting to say, well, we're all basically believe the same thing, don't we? No, we don't. You know, a Muslim believes very different things about God to a Christian, very different things about Jesus between a Christian and a Jewish person, maybe. And actually, it's more respectful to acknowledge that we have our different claims and to obviously have good faith conversations about that. But don't simply sort of try to pretend that we're somehow all the same. We're not. And it's important to recognize that. And then finally, I'd want to say it leaves us with this question in the end. Well, if there is a God, has that God revealed himself to us? Because if it's not just a case of saying, oh, well, they're all basically the same, or just kind of, you just have to pick one at random. The question is there a reason to believe that Christianity is the true revelation of God? And I obviously believe there is. And the reason is because God came in person in the Christian story to show who he was. And I rather liken it sometimes to, a key that opens a door. You know, when I walk up to the church that I attend, I have a whole, you know, I've got access to the church with a big bunch of keys, and they all look rather similar, these keys. So sometimes I sort of have to try a few in the lock before finding the one that actually opens the door. But then once I've opened the door with that key, I don't then try all the others as well, just in case one of them works. Ah. And I think it's the same with religion. You might look around and you might try and find, you know, but you don't have to try every religion out there. If you find the key that opens the door, you found the real thing. And I think for me, that's expressed in Jesus, especially in his resurrection. If Jesus was who he claimed to be, the Son of God, and if he died and rose again in vindication of that claim, then you found the key that opens the door. You don't have to go searching through every religion. And it just is a fact that God has come, made himself known in this person, Jesus. There's a whole chapter in the book where I talk about the resurrection and why I think it is actually the definitive event of history and why we can have real faith in the historical claims of the Christian faith. But that for me is at the center of kind of going through the weeds of, well, maybe it's this religion, maybe it's the other. How can we ever know? I think we can know because of Jesus.
1: I like that. I like that analogy of the ring of keys. That's really good. And I'll use that when I talk to my unsaved friends at this point. That's a good one. I think at the end here is just this idea, apologetics can often be seen as a battleground. You know, it's like playing rugby or American football. There's a goal, and I'm going to go on offense and try to score the goal and get you to see the light, so to speak. And, you know, it's this tug of war of ideas and thoughts and philosophy and religion and who's right and who's wrong. It seems like you have a great way, a winsome way of saying, well, let's just come reason together. Which is what the Lord says, obviously. Mm. Speak to that need for that winsomeness and that idea that you're not here to win. You're simply here to live out the faith so people can see something different and hopefully develop that appetite then to want what you have.
0: Yeah. Well, I think you've put it so well yourself there, Jim. But I come back to where I began with 1 Peter 3:15. In a sense, that is the classic apologist's verse, isn't it? Always be ready to give an answer to anyone who asks you about the reason for the hope that you have. Now, that's what you're doing at an intellectual level with apologetics. You're trying to make the case, answer questions, and show that it makes sense to believe in God, to believe in Jesus. We sometimes forget the bit at the end of the verse, though, don't we? Which is, but do this with gentleness and respect. Because, and that is so critical. Because if you're simply there to, as a sort of battering ram, trying to make someone believe with the force of your intellectual arguments, I think that often fails because people want to feel that they're actually being heard at their end, you know, that you're taking a real interest in them, that you're not just seeing them as a sort of project, if you like. And that's where the gentleness and respect comes in, because the way you say things matters just as much as what you say. And I don't believe anyone in the end gets argued into the kingdom of God, okay? It's got to be about them wanting what's on offer in the end. And for me, that's so important. And sometimes we can do a great job of arguing for God, but not of representing God in the way we say these things. In the end, no one's going to want to become a Christian if the example they have sitting in front of them, you, doesn't look like the kind of person they'd want to become. Right. So in the end, yes, we need to use intellectual arguments, but we need to represent God. We need to do it with grace and respect, just as we're commanded to in Scripture. And that's the magic formula. That's the way, when we have good conversations, when we open ourselves up, when we treat people as human beings worthy of our dignity and respect, you might just find that conversation goes somewhere.
1: Yeah, it's so good. I've had, secular friends who have said, yeah, I would never become a Christian because I knew this Christian and he stiffed me for $100. And now I'm saying people's behavior will always let you down.
0: Yeah,
1: no matter what the standard, we find a way to do worse than the standard. But don't let that dictate your search for the Lord and your search for, you know, meaning and eternal life. So, Justin, this has been terrific. I'm looking forward to reading your book, Why I'm Still a Christian. I'll be giving it away to my boys and everybody I know because this is what it's all about. And you've beautifully put together a real sensible, reasonable articulation of why the faith is so important, not just to Christians, but to everybody. Thanks for being with us.
0: Oh, thank you for the opportunity, Jim. It's been an absolute delight.
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0: from the heart of the region, a voice for hope.
1: You've probably heard of the seven deadly sins. Sounds old-fashioned, but actually those same seven are tearing people's lives apart. Which one are you most prone to, and how can you break free from its clutches? Hi, I'm Bernie Diamond, and it's great to be back with you again with my guest on the program, Keith Henry. And do stay tuned, because in just a few minutes, I'll be telling you about my free daily devotional, Fresh. It's all about helping you draw closer to Jesus to become all that He created you to be. Over this last week and a half on the program, we've been spending some time looking at what are called the seven deadly sins. Not because we want to do a guilt trip, not because we want to bandy around some seemingly old-fashioned word like sin, but because sin ruins our lives. And the seven deadly sins that we've been talking about over these last couple of weeks certainly do that. Lust, gluttony, greed, laziness, anger, envy, and pride. Seven of the deadliest. That's the problem with sin. It robs us of life itself. Spend your time being angry all the time? What joy are you going to have? Do the gluttony thing, and the weight will ruin your health and quality of life. Lust ruins marriages. On it goes. Sin ruins lives. It's plain and it's simple. I just want to spend some time today with Keith Henry again, our special guest, being honest about the consequences. Tomorrow, we're going to look at the wondrous, beautiful solution. But today, let's get real about the consequences. What do you think, Keith? Do you think that we try and sweep them under the carpet, these sins, sometimes?
2: I think we can, but I also think that we don't know what to do about them. And secondly, we don't feel we have any power to do something about them.
1: You see, what strikes me is, let's assume for a moment God made us, right? Mm-hmm. Let's assume for a moment God knew what He was doing and didn't make a mistake.
2: Yes.
1: Right? What all the experts, including yourself, tell us is that each personality type is prone to a particular one of these downfalls. It's almost like each personality type has a good side, but there's an underside.
2: Yes.
1: So the sin of lust is one that the leader is prone to. Gluttony, what personality type, remind me, is prone to gluttony?
2: Encourager.
1: The encourager. Greed.
2: Is the server. It's a fear.
1: Yeah. Laziness.
2: Is the teacher.
1: Anger.
2: Is the prophet.
1: Envy.
2: Is the carer.
1: And pride.
2: Is the giver.
1: See, each one of those is prone to one of those sins. What was God thinking, I wonder sometimes, giving us each one of those sins? See, God doesn't have any sin in them, and yet He creates personality types, and we all end up with a particular Achilles heel, if you like.
2: We do, but I don't think God made us to actually have these things. It's actually in the fall that in our culture and our nature that is not divine, mm-hmm. We have these sins which manifest in our personality more so in one personality than in another. And God provides the way out.
1: Yeah, we're going to talk about that. I was interested, though, one of the passages that's always drawn me to it is in 2 Corinthians chapter 12. And I want to share this with you. This is the Apostle Paul, 2 Corinthians 12, beginning at verse 7. "Therefore, to keep me from being too elated," writes Paul, "a thorn was given me in my flesh, a messenger of Satan to torment me and keep me from being too elated. Three times I appealed to the Lord about this, that it would leave me. But He said to me, 'My grace is sufficient for you, for my power is made perfect in your weakness.' So I will boast all the more gladly about my weaknesses, so that the power of Christ may dwell in me. Therefore, I'm content with weaknesses, insults, hardships, persecutions, and calamities for the sake of Christ. For whenever I am weak, then I am strong." The first few hundred times I read this passage, I thought this thorn in the flesh must be, maybe he's got a limp. Or maybe there's something wrong with his hip, or maybe he's sick or whatever. But the more I read it, this thorn in the flesh, and the word he uses there for flesh is the same word that Paul uses elsewhere for the sinful nature.
2: Yes.
1: Right? It's a messenger of Satan to torment me. The more I read that, the more I'm thinking Paul's actually talking about some sin that he's dealing with. And we read elsewhere where Paul writes he struggles to do the right thing. right? Same struggle as you and I have, and everybody else has. And three times Paul goes and says, God, take it away. And God says, well, no, actually, you know what the answer is? The answer is not me taking this away. The answer is that my grace is sufficient for you and my power becomes perfect in your weakness. Isn't that awesome?
2: It is, isn't it?
1: And I look at my sins and my weaknesses and the flaws in my character and I think, you know, God wants to use me anyway. Even though I have these weaknesses. How do you respond to this passage?
2: I agree with you. I think flesh, the word there, is referring to his nature. And if we think from reading about Paul that he really has a prophet personality, he's very black and white. There's one right way, one wrong way. So his real sin there that God could be talking about is anger, where he resents things not being perfect.
1: And you see him getting angry in the scriptures when he's writing to some of these churches, don't you?
2: Yes, he pulls them up, doesn't he?
1: I was going to ask you what personality type you thought Paul was, the prophet. He's a pretty in-your-face kind of guy.
2: He is. And I know myself, when I've suffered a weakness, a physical weakness or something like that, you do become strong. You become humble. I often say to my wife, I'm a better person when I'm suffering.
1: Yeah.
2: Because it's not about me anymore.
1: Yeah. Although you don't want to be there all your life.
2: No, you don't, do you?
1: No, you don't say, God, I want to suffer.
2: No, you want to be free from it. But you want to also have the personality that participates in the nature of God, not in our own selfishness or in Paul's case, you know, that resentment, that anger.
1: Yeah. I come back to what God said to Paul, and I think God's saying it to each one of us. You know, we each have different personality types and we each have an Achilles heel, don't we? We each have something, whether it's anger or envy or lust or gluttony or whatever it is, each one of us kind of relates to one of those. We go, you know something, I really don't want to admit this to anyone, but that's me.
2: That's right.
1: And God's saying to us here, I know. I made you. You are no surprise to me. And Paul goes and says, God, you know, the best thing would be if you took this away. God said, well, no, actually, the best thing would be, Paul, is if you experienced my grace instead. And if you started becoming like me, because the power that I have for you, that power becomes perfect when you're weak. And Paul says, zippity-doo-dah. And it's almost, we need to accept who we are, good and bad.
2: Yes.
1: It's not. I don't want to revel. I don't want to live in my sin. I don't want to. I want God to deal with that. But God's saying, I'll deal with it in my way, in my time. In the meantime, my grace is sufficient for you. What an awesome God.
2: He is. He's the one that provides the way out for everything.
1: Yeah. And that grace is hanging there on the cross. That yes. Grace is Jesus Christ nailed, his flesh nailed to a cross, suffering a painful death to pay for my sin, to pay for your sin, to pay for everybody's sin. That grace is sufficient for Paul. It's sufficient for Keith Henry. It's sufficient for Bernie Diamond. It's sufficient for all of us. And God's power is what ultimately changes us.
2: I think the whole point of the Bible is that we are to become more like Christ every day. You know, and that's our nature. Our personality has to change to be more like God. We can't do it. God can do it.
1: We cannot. And that's what we're going to look at tomorrow on the program. Keith, it's been great to talk to you.
2: Thank you, Bernie.
1: The Word of God is alive and active. Amen. 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My prayer is that your heart will be touched and transformed as you draw ever closer to Jesus through the power of His Word. I'm Bernie Diamond, and I'll catch you again same time tomorrow with a different perspective.
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4: In this bulletin, Anthony Albanese to meet with Narendra Modi and Iran targeting US military sites. With more, I'm Tracy Weir. The Indian Prime Minister has arrived in Melbourne as part of a lightning visit to Australia. This is Narendra Modi's second visit to the country in 3 years. He'll hold defence and security talks with Anthony Albanese ahead of a community gathering at Marvel Stadium. Pravan Agarwal from the Australia-India Foundation says it'll be a major event.
5: It's a phenomenal occasion. It's a momentous occasion. Australians of Indian descent and a lot of Australians are super excited by this visit. 300 million people, so 20 times approximately Australia's population, will be watching live on television when Prime Ministers Albanese and Modi speak.
4: The leaders expected to sign an agreement to export Australian uranium to India. The opposition says the communications minister needs to front up and explain what caused the Telstra outage. Around 90% of calls and data services have been restored. At one point, transport services, payment systems and some 000 calls were affected. Liberal leader Angus Taylor says the public deserves answers.
6: The minister needs to front up and explain to Australians what has happened here. She failed last time. She didn't front up. She didn't actually explain to Australians in a timely way what was going on. It's time for her to get real and explain to Australians what has happened here.
4: Telstra says there's nothing to indicate malicious activity is to blame for the network outage. Overseas, and US President Donald Trump has stated that the ceasefire with Iran is over after both countries exchanged strikes. He's told a NATO summit in Turkey he doesn't want to deal with Iran anymore. Nine News Europe correspondent Josh Babas says Iran is now targeting US military sites.
7: There are new air sirens ringing out across Bahrain as missiles and drones are being intercepted on their way from Iran to US bases in Kuwait and Bahrain. And we're hearing of fresh reports of another round of explosions in southern Iran. This was meant to be discussed at the summit. Now it's an emergency talking point.
4: The US says it has fired 80 Iranian targets after attacks on three oil tankers in the Strait of Hormuz. To sport, and the Blues have won this year's State of Origin series, beating the Maroons in Brisbane. Andrew Lucas has details.
8: The Blues have won a dramatic State of Origin decider 30-12 over the Maroons in front of over 52,000 fans at Suncorp Stadium. A standout performance saw Nathan Cleary claim Player of the Match honours and the Wally Lewis medal. Cleary finished with 18 points, including a double, to claim his first decider and silence his critics. The Blues led 18-0 after 30 minutes and finished with a try to seal a special victory.
4: Andrew Lucas. In the AFL, a boost for the Sydney Swans ahead of tonight's top-of-the-table clash against Fremantle in Perth. Star forward Tom Papley will return from a calf injury. That's the news and sport. I'm Tracy Weir.
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9: 5 past 7, a partly cloudy day coming up today. A very slight chance of a shower hanging around and light winds becoming easterly, 15 to 20 k's an hour this morning, becoming light later on this afternoon. Heading towards an expected top today of 17 degrees. Currently around about 7 degrees, where the feels like 4.1.
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2: On the way very soon, the Voice FM job spot. We'll check what's happening up on the community billboard this morning. And also, we're hearing from a brand new song from Need to Breathe coming up in just a moment as well. Here's One Republic. Voice.

0: 16 after 6, 92.9 Voice FM. It's the brand new song from Need to Breathe. It's called Last Drink. One Republic there as well. How you doing? It's Jason with you on this Thursday morning. Great to be with you. Now, later on in the morning, we have our celebration shout-out, and you can register your celebration shout-out on 929voice.fm. We would love to celebrate and shout out with you this morning. So drop by and let us know. Later on in the morning, I'll also be doing our World Day of Observances. And at this time of the morning, I like to look at some of those strange, weird ones that I'm probably not going to talk about later on. Like, it was on this day, the 9th of July in 1887. So think about this. In 1887, on the 9th of July, it was the day that the first paper napkins were introduced at a dinner table in a British hotel by John Dixon, who was actually a stationery manufacturer. There you go. You didn't actually know that you needed to know that, did you? Also, it was this day, the 9th of July, 1963, that we first met Fred Bassett. Do you remember that? The comic strip Fred Bassett began in the UK. It was a comic strip. Oh, wow. Fred Bassett takes me back. 1963 on this day. There you go. There's your things you really didn't have to know that you needed to know this morning. It is 92. You never know. You never know when that might come up in a trivia competition, right? You just never know. Hey, coming up very soon, hearing from Taylor Swift at Voice.
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0: Words to live by. Today's encouraging words.
1: Today's encouraging words come from 1 Timothy 6, verse 12. Fight the good fight of the faith. Take hold of the eternal life to which you were called when you made your good confession in the presence of many witnesses. You know, faith isn't passive. Paul calls it a fight. Not with fists, but with perseverance, with trust, with holding on when it gets hard. Take hold of the eternal life you've been called to. It's worth every bit of the fight. 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

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It's Gable Price and friends. Oh, too good. We got some new sport and weather not too far away this morning. Jay's also going to stop by and check out the early morning traffic this morning as well. Here's Miles Smith, Voice.

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4: Morning, everybody. Earlier incident through the Toowoomba Second Range crossing through Helen and Spa westbound has managed to clear. It's flowing open and much better through there. No major overnight issues or problems outside of that. A few roadworks on the Toowoomba bypass, but that does look good if you're making your way in towards Blue Mountain Heights or beyond. A little bit of early morning traffic through Ruthven Street at West, and also coming through making your way through James. Not a bad one, though, in towards the heart of Toowoomba. But looks good early through Harristown as well. No issues as you make your inbound run. Something new's arrived at the Baker's Duck. It has launched a winter-inspired seasonal menu of full, warm, indulgent pastries. Station sponsor, the Baker's Duck. It's Jay. More local traffic soon on 92.9 Voice FM.
5: In stories making news, the Prime Minister will meet his Indian counterpart in Melbourne today. They are expected to sign an agreement to export Australian uranium to India. The leaders will also discuss enhanced defence cooperation before speaking at a community event at Marvel Stadium. The Electrical Trades Union says BHP could have avoided upcoming strike action in WA's Pilbara. Some workers at the Port Hedland bulk export terminal will stop work for 8 hours next week after failed negotiations on a pay deal. An investigation into the former head of the National Anti-Corruption Watchdog, Paul Brereton, has been discontinued due to cost concerns. He resigned in May. And Melbourne has been named Australia's most livable city, ranking third in the world behind Copenhagen and Vienna. The city scored highly for its culture and environment, edging out Sydney in fourth place, while Adelaide came in eighth. Turning to sport, New South Wales has won the State of Origin series after beating Queensland 30-12 at Suncorp Stadium. That's the news and sport headlines. More details soon.
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6: 27-7, a partly cloudy day coming up today. Slight chance of a shower. Light winds becoming easterly, 15-20 k's an hour this morning. Becoming light later on this afternoon. Heading towards an expected top today of 17 degrees around the region at the moment at local weather stations, sitting on 4 degrees currently at Rangeville, 8 degrees at Cotswold Hills, and 6 degrees at Westbrook.
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0: 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It's the DMAs, Learning Alive. It's 14 minutes to 7 with Jason this morning. It is the morning brew. Let's do this. Let's check out a few things that are happening around the place.
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0: Alrighty, up on the Community Billboard at the moment is the Next Gear Youth Empowerment Program. 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So if you would like to know more about the Next Gear Youth Empowerment Program, you can head along to civicassist.org.au. 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

0: 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It's The Script. No man is an island. On the way in just a moment, the latest news, sport and weather details. We'll also check in with Jay to find out what's happening with the traffic this morning, and also not too far away from checking out the Voice FM job spot. It is Lewis Capaldi right now, Voice FM.
1: I bring a coffee in the morning. She brings me in a piece. 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
4: In this bulletin, Narendra Modi visiting Melbourne and another case of bird flu confirmed. With the details, I'm Tracy Weir. The Prime Minister will meet his Indian counterpart in Melbourne today. They're expected to sign an agreement to export Australian uranium to India. The leaders will also discuss enhanced defence cooperation before speaking at a community event at Marvel Stadium. Telstra says it could take some time for all devices on the network to fully connect following an outage. A software defect is being blamed for knocking out services. Chief Executive Officer Michael Auckland says he understands how much customers rely on the telco.
5: And we are deeply sorry for the impact that this has had on so many people. I want to also thank you for your patience and understanding as we've worked to put things right. We don't take that patience for granted.
4: Those wanting to travel via V-Line services in Victoria are asked to defer travel and monitor the website. There is another confirmed case of bird flu in Australia. Chelsea Bowden has more.
6: South Australia has recorded its second confirmed detection of H5 bird flu in a giant petrel found on the state's York Peninsula. It marks the country's eighth presumed positive result, including five in WA and one in New South Wales. Testing is also underway on four additional suspected cases, two in South Australia and two in WA. Those samples have been sent to the CSIRO for confirmation.
4: Chelsea Bowden. West Australian Industrial Relations Minister Simone McGuirk won't be drawn on the state school teachers' union call for a 15% pay rise over 2 years. It's part of a log of claims as a new agreement is negotiated. Ms McGuirk says teachers work hard and she'll negotiate in good faith.
7: We'll negotiate with the teachers' union to work through what's responsible for the WA taxpayers, but also demonstrates the value that we place on teachers. We want them to feel respected. That'll be the goal in the negotiations.
4: This comes as reports of principals in WA are concerned that too many children are being taught in outdated schools. Overseas, and the US President Donald Trump has told a NATO summit in Turkey the ceasefire with Iran is over. He has described Iran as a country led by sick people, saying further diplomatic talks are a waste of time. The US says it has fired at 80 Iranian targets after attacks on three oil tankers in the Strait of Hormuz. In response, Iran says it is targeting US military sites in Bahrain and Kuwait. To sport, and New South Wales has claimed a state of origin shield after upsetting Queensland 30-12 in Game 3. It is the Blues' fourth victory in a decider at Suncorp Stadium from 14 attempts and their first time winning consecutive deciders. The Blues' Mitch Moses full of praise for coach Laurie Daly, who's been under attack since a heavy loss in Game 2.
8: We didn't want to let him down. He's been competent from left, right, centre, from everyone, and it's not warranted. He's one of the best players to put this jersey on.
4: Nathan Cleary earning player of the match. That's the news and sport. I'm Tracy Weir.
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9: Morning, everybody. Into the Thursday run. Looking fairly good if you're coming through Torrington. Just watch out for a section of road closed there on Hursley Road. Trying to make your way through that Torrington stretch. Carrington Road's fine. Use that one instead if you're heading in towards Newtown or in the other direction as well. Worth keeping in mind. Up and down the range, look good. No real issues coming between Athol and Westbrook, then to Harristown, and a good flow of traffic. The roadworks certainly on the Warrego out towards the Oakey stretch. They'll continue in the outbound direction this morning. The Baker's Duck is at the Toowoomba's Farmers Market every Saturday morning. You'll find the Baker's Duck with fresh sourdough, pastries, and the famous almond croissants. Get in early, goes fast. Station sponsor, the Baker's Duck. 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
0: 5 minutes past 7. Good morning. Well, a partly cloudy day coming up today. Slight chance of a shower and light winds becoming easterly, 15 to 20 k's an hour this morning. Becoming light later on this afternoon. Heading towards an expected top of 17 degrees around the region at the moment. It's actually dropped a couple of degrees in the last little while. Currently 3 degrees at Centenary Heights, 9 degrees at Torrington, and 9 degrees at Highfields.
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0: 17 after 7, 92.9 Voice FM, local radio for local people, just like you and me. We are messengers halfway home. Shepherd there as well. Not too far away, hearing from Keith Urban. 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
0: Alrighty, up on the Voice FM Job Spot this morning, Darling Downs Adventist College are looking for friendly and reliable school bus driver to join the team as a part-time or casual role during the school terms. Now, if you're semi-retired, looking for flexible hours, returning to the workforce, or simply seeking meaningful work, they would absolutely love to hear from you at Darling Downs Adventist College. 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Applicants need to have a Queensland LR license or higher, a driver authorization, and a blue card, first aid certificate, and also the ability to meet transport industry requirements. If this sounds like you, you can email your resume and cover letter to transport@ddac.qld.edu.au. Applications close tomorrow. 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

0: Words to live by. Today's encouraging words.
1: Today's encouraging words come from 1 Timothy 6, verse 12. Fight the good fight of the faith. Take hold of the eternal life to which you were called when you made your good confession in the presence of many witnesses. You know, faith isn't passive. Paul calls it a fight. Not with fists, but with perseverance, with trust, with holding on when it gets hard. Take hold of the eternal life you've been called to. 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

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It's Matthew West. Don't stop or pray. And on the way soon, we're going to check in with Jay again and find out what's happening with the traffic this morning. News headlines are on the way very soon as well. Here's DJ O.

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3: Morning, everybody. If you're running through from Silver Ridge, you've got a fairly good flow of traffic early this morning on towards Mackenzie Street, about 16 minutes in towards the heart of Toowoomba, and moving pretty well. The roadworks aren't slowing us up too much. That inbound flow, if you're making your way through on the Anzac Avenue stretch, that northbound flow in towards Clifford Garden Shopping Centre building. Normal traffic around Tor Street and both directions. Up and down the range, we have no issues. In fact, from Helidon Spa and further down towards Gatton, no issues. A little bit slower in both directions, just around Toowoomba Christian College. Keep that in mind, although the kid's not at school, just to watch out for that flow. Something new's arrived at the Baker's Dock. It has launched a winter-inspired seasonal menu of full warm indulgent pastries. Station sponsor, the Baker's Dock. I'm Jay. More local traffic in 30 minutes on 92.9 Voice FM.
4: In stories making news, the Prime Minister will meet his Indian counterpart in Melbourne today. They are expected to sign an agreement to export Australian uranium to India. Still in Victoria, and the entire V-Line network remains suspended with still no estimated time for when trains will be running again after the nationwide Telstra outage. The control room was unable to locate its trains, leaving operators blind. A survey shows more than one quarter of Australians skipped or delayed seeing a GP last year, with many blaming rising costs. Overseas, and the UN Secretary General is urging the United States and Iran to urgently resume talks as the ceasefire deteriorates. US President Donald Trump vowing to hit Iran hard again and warning the ceasefire is over. In sport, to cricket, and the opening game of this season's BBL tournament is set to be played in India. The Renegades to take on the Perth Scorchers on December 12 in Chennai. And New South Wales has won the State of Origin series after beating Queensland 30-12 at Suncorp. That's the news and sport headlines. More details soon.
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5: At 26 to 8, let's check the latest. It is a partly cloudy day coming up today, apparently, and slight chance of a shower. Light winds becoming easterly, 15 to 20 k's an hour this morning, becoming light later on this afternoon, heading towards an expected top of 17 degrees. Looking ahead to the next couple of days, a possible shower or two over the next couple of days, top tomorrow of just 15 degrees. But today, let's focus on today. 17 is our maximum expected today. Currently around the region at local weather stations, sitting on 5 degrees at Gatton at the moment, 6 degrees at Westbrook, and 12 degrees at Highfields.
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0: 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It's 14 minutes to 8. It's James Blunt. You're beautiful. Fire Rose there as well. On the way very soon, we're hearing from Unspoken. Time right now to check a few things that are happening around the place.
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0: All right, coming up on the Community Billboard next Wednesday is the 15th of July, and that is Shed Happens Toowoomba at Glenvale. It's a fantastic time on Wednesday evenings on once a month for Shed Happens, encouraging men to join the team for a barbecue meal and a relaxed time, hearing from a legendary bloke. And this month's speaker is Jeff Barbrook. And you can catch up with that on Wednesday evening at 6:30 p.m., 6:30 to 8:30 at The Shed, 100 Glenvale Road, Toowoomba. It is Shed Happens. Get along for that one. Now, also coming up soon, get this one in your diary, August 15. It's going to be a very, very big day at Drayton State School because the PNC invite you along for the 175th birthday celebrations. Drayton State School is turning 175 years old. You can join the party. There's going to be lots of food stalls, games, and lots of ways to celebrate Toowoomba's oldest school on August 15. Now, if there is something happening in our community, we love telling everybody about it. 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

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After 8 this morning, our celebration shout-out is here. 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

4 minutes to 8, 92.9 Voice FM, local radio for local people with Mumford and Sons. I will wait. Coming up very, very soon, we get the latest on the traffic around the place with Jay. We'll check on the news headlines soon as well. A song from Josiah Queen, not far away, and our celebration shout-out, all still to come this morning at Voice FM.

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2: In this bulletin, the US launches fresh strikes on Iran and the Indian Prime Minister to meet with Anthony Albanese. With more, I'm Tracy Weir. The US says it has launched fresh strikes on Iran hours after the President Donald Trump announced the ceasefire was over. The US military says the strikes aim to degrade Iran's ability to threaten freedom of navigation in the Strait of Hormuz. The UN is warning a return to full-scale hostilities would have catastrophic consequences. India's Prime Minister is expected to receive a rock star welcome at a major community event in Melbourne today. Nelson Scott has more.
3: Australia's Prime Minister will today meet Indian counterpart Narendra Modi for a series of talks with business leaders and other dignitaries. The pair are expected to ratify a deal, unleashing a surge of Australian uranium exports to India as the subcontinent seeks to increase its domestic nuclear energy capability. Tonight, more than 30,000 people are expected to pack into Marvel Stadium to hear Mr. Modi and Anthony Albanese speak. While many Indian Australians have welcomed the visit, some have raised concerns about the country's human rights record.
2: Nelson Scott. Telstra is asking customers to restart their device if they're still experiencing issues after a major outage yesterday. A software defect is being blamed for knocking the network out nationwide. The Australian Communication Consumer Action Network, Dr. Gareth Downing, hopes the telco will compensate customers.
4: Ideally, it'll be financial compensation, and that's something that I think people will need to have those discussions with Telstra. If they're not happy with that, they can go to the Telecommunications Industry Ombudsman for an independent review, and we'd encourage people to do that.
2: The outage is still affecting V-Line services across Victoria. The ABC and SBS will be hauled before the Royal Commission into Anti-Semitism today. The public broadcasters will face questioning over complaints of bias and anti-Semitism. The ABC has issued a statement rejecting claims its journalism has contributed to social division. In sport, the Blues have silenced their critics and the home crowd, sealing a 30-12 State of Origin upset at Suncorp Stadium. Going in as the underdogs after Game 2, Nathan Cleary put on a man-of-the-match performance to steer New South Wales to victory. To the AFL, and Michael Voss expects Josh Fraser to be a late entrant to the Carlton coaching race. The Blues are chasing an eighth straight win under Fraser when they play Hawthorn on Saturday night. The former Blues coach telling Fox Footy if Fraser wants the job, he'll come into the process late.
5: But if I had my chips in on something, I would say that the candidates that are there right now will probably be explored. And once that has got down to the final two or three, that might be the time when Josh enters the race.
2: Elsewhere, Western Bulldogs superstar Sam Darcy is aiming to return to running next month as he continues his recovery from a season-ending ACL injury. That's the news and sport. I'm Tracy Weir.
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6: Keep an eye out for those closures if you're coming through the back of Torrington, Hursley Road, just if you're making your way through there on the westbound direction. That closure remains in place for a little while. You can use Carrington Road to get around it, so we'll keep our eye on it. Coming through Charlton in the last 15 looks a little busier. Same up through Harristown for that inbound flow of traffic towards Alderley Street. Once you hit James and Ruthven, you've got a pretty good run. No major issues there. Up and down the range, and school holiday traffic in through North Street's actually a fair bit lighter, making life much easier. The Baker's Duck is at the SG Markets every Sunday morning. Fresh bakes from the Baker's Duck straight out of the oven early morning. The Baker's Duck, best enjoyed fresh, station sponsor. It's Jay. More local traffic in the next 30 minutes on 92.9 Voice FM.
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7: 5 past 8, a partly cloudy day today. Slight chance of a shower. Light winds becoming easterly 15 to 20 k's an hour this morning. Becoming light later on this afternoon. Heading towards an expected top today of 17 degrees around the region at local weather stations at the moment. 8 degrees currently at Grantham, 10 degrees at Gowrie Mountain, 13 degrees at Mount Kynoch, and 12 degrees at Drayton.
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0: 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Sophie B. Hawkins, As I Lay Me Down, coming up very soon. 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
0: On the way very, very soon, it's our celebration shout-out. Josiah Queen has his song for us. We'll check a few things that are happening in our community as well on the way soon. All that and more, here's Lost Frequencies Voice.
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0: 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It's 8:15. It's Josiah Queen and those demons, Lost Frequencies there as well. Hey, it's Jason with you this morning. It is the Morning Brew. Not too far away hearing from Ava Max.
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0: Oh, wow. We have so many celebrations to shout out about this morning. Happy birthday to Matt.

0: Happy birthday, Matt. Sebastian's having a birthday as well. Maddie's having a birthday. Sonia is having a birthday. Happy birthday, Sonia. And the last one I'm going to leave here is Alan. Happy birthday, Alan. I'll have a double shot for you this morning, mate. Yes, indeed. Hey, let's zip around and see who is celebrating along with Matt, Sebastian, Maddie, Sonia, and Alan today. A couple of twins from Queensland, from Brisbane. A couple of actors, actually. Australian actress Gillian and Gail Blakeney are having birthdays today. 60 today. Oh, sorry, girls. Also, Jack White's having a birthday today, the US singer and musician, 51. Fred Savage, the American actor, is 50 today. And from the band Simple Minds, Jim Kerr is 67 today. And birthdaying as well is Thomas Hanks. Yes, Tom Hanks, the American actor, is having a birthday today. Guess how old Tom is? He's 70. There you go. It's been a long time since he was in that movie Big, huh? Hey, zipping around the world for those World Day of Observances, it is Independence Day in Argentina today. A wonderful, light-hearted little observance today is called National Dimples Day, celebrating one of nature's most charming little facial features. Okay. Also, Call of the Horizon Day. Whether it's a long travel dream or a career change or simply trying something new, whatever's on the horizon, it's Call of the Horizon Day today. There you go. And the weird sugary food-related one today is the National Sugar Cookie Day in the United States. Okay. Now, remember, if you've got a celebration, we love shouting out about those and love having a double shot with Alan as well. Yes, you can stop by the website, 929voice.fm. 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

0: 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Today's encouraging words.
1: Today's encouraging words come from 1 Timothy 6, verse 12. Fight the good fight of the faith. Take hold of the eternal life to which you were called when you made your good confession in the presence of many witnesses. You know, faith isn't passive. Paul calls it a fight. Not with fists, but with perseverance, with trust, with holding on when it gets hard. Take hold of the eternal life you've been called to. It's worth every bit of the fight. 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

0: 92.9 Voice FM, 26 past 8. It's Tori Kelly, High Water, Ava Max there as well. And in the middle was our words to live by, our encouraging words today, which were from 1 Timothy. And I just reposted Amiga Levine, who shared some of his thoughts about 1 Timothy on our Facebook page as well. Check that out, because talking about Amiga Levine. Now, Amiga Levine, you might remember he was back in the early 2000s. He was in a band called Parachute Band, touring the world. And he is now back on the track of where he went, where he is meant to be, and he wants to share his testimony with you and some songs as well. It's All Things New, the tour that is coming to Toowoomba August 22. It's going to be an absolutely amazing concert. Tickets are available right now at 929voice.fm. Love you to book those tickets and even check out the VIP ticket experience, which includes a Friday Live one-on-one session in Studio 3 with Amiga Levine and some special guests who book their VIP tickets. So that is coming up on August 21 is the VIP experience, and August 22 is the concert for All Things New. And Amiga has invited some special guests from the Gold Coast River Movement to join him on stage, and also Sarah Gould, our local support act as well. It's going to be an absolutely fantastic concert. Book your tickets right now at 929voice.fm. On the way soon, we've got the latest news, sport and weather details. We'll also check out what is happening with the traffic this morning. Here's River Movement, speaking of which, it's called a song called Love. 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
1: 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This river is flowing with God and then showing he's feeling our hearts from the well. From Gympie to Rome then Dubai, it's simply the calling to find that God wasn't bored or then lonely when forming his soul, it was for him at time.
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5: Morning, everybody. The Thursday commute done pretty well so far this morning. No major issues or problems about. Earlier overnight problem way out towards Mitchell. That's cleared and, in fact, moving really well this morning through Charlton and that run through Oakey. Just watch out for the roadworks. They're ongoing on the Warrego on the northern side of that stretch, or western, whatever you want to call it, a little slower. Athol Westbrook looks okay. If anything's just a little bit slower around Boundary Street south for that inbound movement of traffic. Toowoomba South looks good and up and down the range, no issues. School holiday traffic vibe about. The Baker's Duck has full dine-in brunch menu. If your slow morning starts with coffee and sourdough, the Baker's Duck has you covered. Walk-ins welcome 7 days a week. Station sponsor, the Baker's Duck. It's Jay Moore. Local traffic soon on 92.9 Voice FM.
6: In stories making news, the US says it has launched fresh strikes on Iran hours after the President, Donald Trump, announced the ceasefire was over. The US military says the strikes aim to degrade Iran's ability to threaten freedom of navigation in the Strait of Hormuz. The Prime Minister will meet his Indian counterpart in Melbourne today. The pair are expected to sign an agreement which will see a significant amount of Australian uranium exported to India. Chaos on Victoria's regional train network is into a second day following the nationwide Telstra outage. The V line has now been shut for more than 24 hours with no timeline given for when services will return. More than a quarter of Australians skipped or delayed seeing a GP last year, with many blaming rising costs. The Pharmacy Guild says the delay has seen minor illnesses cause around 90,000 preventable hospital admissions. And a British wildcard has won through to the semi-finals at Wimbledon, Arthur Ferry beating French Open runner-up Flavio Cabolli in straight sets. That's the news and sport headlines. More details soon.
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7: 25 to 9. Now let's check the latest from the Bureau for today. Partly cloudy today. Slight chance of a shower. Light winds becoming easterly, 15 to 20 k's an hour this morning. Becoming light later on this afternoon. Heading towards an expected top today of 17 degrees. Looking ahead to tomorrow, maybe a shower or two hanging around tomorrow and a top only of 15 tomorrow. Around the region at the moment at local weather stations, sitting on 15 degrees currently at Wilsonton, 13 degrees at Mount Kynoch, 12 degrees at Middle Ridge, and 8 degrees currently at Helidon.
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It's Ed Sheeran, Celestial. Hey, tomorrow morning, I'm very, very excited by this. I had a little window open up for Friday Live tomorrow morning, and I've got a very special guest, but he's going to be performing live from his home. Yes, in from Auckland, New Zealand, tomorrow morning, it is going to be Friday Live with Amiga Levine, performing from Amiga's lounge room. It's going to be a lot of fun, and we're going to check in and find out what we can expect for the All Things New Tour coming August 22. 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
0: Alrighty, we're excited for this one. The Toowoomba Brick Show, the Lego Fan Exhibition is coming August 8th and it's happening at Glenvale. 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

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It's Roxanne Grace looking for some old friends. On the way in just a moment, we're hearing from Lucas Graham. Hey, someone I'm going to talk to after 9.30 this morning. It's a very, very busy morning because Bump In is happening. We're going to catch up with Siobhan after 9.30 this morning to talk all about the TCS Youth Choir Holiday Program, which is culminating in a performance, two performances only at the Empire Theatre on Saturday. We'll find out some more after 9.30 this morning when we catch up with Siobhan at Voice FM.

3 minutes to nine, news, sport and weather on the way very, very soon. And after 9:30 this morning, we're catching up to find out about the TCS Youth Choir holiday program, which has been happening over the last couple of weeks. We'll find out all that and more very soon. Here's Lucas Graham at Voice.

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3: In this bulletin, the Telstra outage shining a light on the 000 system and the US launches fresh strikes on Iran. With more, I'm Tracy Weir. Telstra says a secondary issue following yesterday's major outage has now largely been resolved. Those calling 000 may have been receiving an error message before their phone connected to an alternative mobile network. Tech expert Stephen Fenwick says we may need more awareness and changes around how emergency calls are diverted to another provider during a network breakdown.
4: It can take up to 60 seconds for your call to camp on to another network in the event of an outage. And that 60 seconds in an emergency would feel like an eternity, and a lot of customers are not waiting.
3: In the meantime, Victorian Liberal MP Sarah Henderson says she has no regrets about making bogus 000 calls during yesterday's Telstra meltdown. She went ahead with the calls despite pleas from the telco not to test the system. Bogus emergency calls can result in 3 years jail and a hefty fine. Melbourne has recorded Australia's biggest jump in rental prices, with median weekly rents climbing to $600. Data from realestate.com.au shows Melbourne renters copped a hike of 3.5% or more than $20 in typical weekly rents. Industry experts say the Albanese government's changes to negative gearing and capital gains tax could push rents even higher. The United States has begun a second round of strikes on Iran after a collapse of the truce between the two countries. Nine's Europe correspondent Josh Bavis reports from Ankara.
5: US Central Command says a fresh wave of strikes have been launched against Iran. Donald Trump told the NATO summit he was done with the Iranian regime after commercial ships came under fire in the Strait of Hormuz in recent days. Iran has in turn been aiming missiles and drones towards US bases in Bahrain and Kuwait and has called Donald Trump a criminal. The US president's now departed Ankara, but not on the Air Force One he used to fly here. That is the Boeing 747 gifted by Qatar recently. Instead, that was switched out, raising questions about security. Both aircraft are stopping in the UK before returning to the United States.
3: Josh Bavis. Turning to sport, and a Queensland legend is praising the Maroons' effort following last night's shock loss to the Blues. The home side went down to the New South Wales team 30 points to 12 in a blockbuster game at Suncorp Stadium. Despite the loss, former Maroon Sam Thaiday has told Channel 9 he's very proud of the boys last night.
6: You know, I think we've unearthed some great Queenslanders going forward. I think Max Plath will play a lot more State of Origin games. Sam Walker will play a lot more State of Origin games. And someone who's found his State of Origin mojo as well, Selwyn Cobbo.
3: Blues star Nathan Cleary was named man of the match. That's the news and sport. I'm Tracy Weir.
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7: 4 minutes past nine. Let's check the latest from the Bureau of Meteorology for today. Well, partly cloudy, slight chance of a shower. Winds easterly, 15 to 20 k's an hour, becoming light late this afternoon. Looking ahead to the next couple of days, tomorrow, possible shower and top of 15. And for Saturday, partly cloudy and a top of 17 degrees. Down to a low overnight tonight of 7 degrees, and tomorrow, as I said, 15 degrees around our region at the moment at local weather stations, sitting on 13 degrees currently at Torrington, 15 degrees at North Toowoomba, 15 degrees at Withcott, and 14 degrees at Harristown.
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0: Mitch King is on the way very soon. Some local music from Cindy Lee Bosky, not far away as well. We're going to catch up with Siobhan to talk all things TCS Youth Choir Holiday Program, which has been going over the last couple of weeks, culminating in a couple of shows tomorrow at the Empire Theatre. Very excited to hear about these 100 young people who have been practicing and rehearsing for the last couple of weeks. It's going to be a great conversation with Siobhan after 9:30 this morning. Here's Alex Warren.
3: I hope you know I will carry you home, whether it's tonight or 55 years down the road. Oh, I know there's so many ways this could go.

0: 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It's Cindy Lee Bosky. Did I Ever Matter to You? Looking forward to her new releases, which are coming very, very soon. We've got a new song from Bodie, not too far away. And also, got to remind you about tomorrow morning. It's Friday Live. And normally in Friday Live, we adjourn to the studio next door into Studio 3 and invite a studio audience. But we're not going to do that tomorrow because we're doing Friday Live from New Zealand. Yes, tomorrow morning, it's Amiga Levine live in his studio. It is actually in his lounge room, I believe. Live from the Amiga's lounge room. Tomorrow morning, we're going to talk all about what you can expect at the concert that's coming up on August 22 and a whole heap more that I'm sure we're going to talk about and hear a couple of songs as well. It's Friday Live tomorrow morning at Voice FM with Amiga Levine live from his lounge room.
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1: Today's encouraging words come from 1 Timothy 6, verse 12. 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Take hold of the eternal life to which you were called when you made your good confession in the presence of many witnesses. 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Paul calls it a fight. Not with fists, but with perseverance, with trust, with holding on when it gets hard. 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

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A Voice for Hope with Mitch King. I really like that song. It's called Paradise. Bodhi there as well. Coming up very soon with the latest news headlines. Also, I'm going to be catching up with Siobhan after 9.30 this morning to talk all about Beauty and the Beast, which is going to be two performances at the Empire Theatre over the weekend. And it is the TCS Youth Choir Holiday Program. 100 young people have been involved over the last couple of weeks getting ready for this show that is happening on Saturday. We'll find out some more when we catch up with Siobhan after 9.30 this morning at Voice FM. Here's Ethan Beer.

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4: In stories making news, the US says it has launched fresh strikes on Iran hours after the President, Donald Trump, announced the ceasefire was over. The US military says the strikes aim to degrade Iran's ability to threaten freedom of navigation in the Strait of Hormuz. The Prime Minister will meet his Indian counterpart in Melbourne today. The pair are expected to sign an agreement which will see a significant amount of Australian uranium exported to India. Chaos on Victoria's regional train network is into a second day following the nationwide Telstra outage. The V line has now been shut for more than 24 hours with no timeline given for when services will return. More than a quarter of Australians skipped or delayed seeing a GP last year, with many blaming rising costs. The Pharmacy Guild says the delay has seen minor illnesses cause around 90,000 preventable hospital admissions. And a British wildcard has won through to the semi-finals at Wimbledon, Arthur Ferry beating French Open runner-up Flavio Cabolli in straight sets. That's the news and sport headlines. More details soon.
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5: 27 to 10, partly cloudy day today. Slight chance of a shower, winds easterly 15 to 20 k's an hour. Becoming light later on this afternoon. Heading towards an expected top today of 17 degrees. Around the region at the moment at local weather stations, 13 degrees currently at Kearney Springs, 16 degrees at Westbrook. At Cabala at the moment, we're sitting on 14 degrees. And at Kingsthorpe, 13.
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0: 23 to 10, 92.9 Voice FM. It's the Frugals from New South Wales. They were big sort of back in the early 2000s. And the song is called Formula for Success. Actually, that song was added to the playlist very recently. It's even though it's an old song and a great song, I used to have that on a CD somewhere. Saturday nights from 7 o'clock, it is a show called The Big Rock Show, and that is one of the new songs I added the other day for The Big Rock Show. Saturday nights from 7 here at Voice FM. Well, something that's also happening on Saturday night, and it's a very, very big event that's been happening over the last few weeks. Very good morning, Siobhan. How are you?
1: I'm well, thank you. How are you?
0: Awesome, thank you so much. Well, the TCS Youth Choir Holiday Program has been running over these school holidays, and it all culminates in a big show on Saturday night. So tell me a little bit about what the Toowoomba Choral Society Youth Choir Holiday Program is all about to start with.
1: Well, we audition the children in March. We usually get close to or up to 100 of them, and we cast them back in March. And then the school winter school holidays, they come in, they rehearse, we learn the show in basically a week, and then we put it on at the Empire at the end of the second week at 2 p.m. and 7 p.m.
0: Well, I love the fact that it's a 1 week. 1 week. What an intensive program that must be for these young people. So, like, you've got around about 100 young people involved representing, what, about 10-ish schools?
1: Yeah, at least 10 schools. They come from everywhere, and there's even some that are outside of the Darling Downs that come all the way to Toowoomba to do the show.
0: Now, Siobhan, you've been involved in this event or this holiday program for a number of years now. There's been a lot of wonderful successes that have gone through this program and have gone on to musical theatre and enjoying a creative outlet.
1: Oh, absolutely. There's even just as recently as this year, we had our alumni, Kate Hudson-James, lead the Empire Show and Juliet, and there's so many of the other ones that are doing, Sean Johnson's doing the Book of Mormon in Brisbane, and we have so many talented young people that come through the program.
0: Which is absolutely fantastic that you run this program. And so tell us a little bit about what's happening today. Today is the big bump-in day. What does that mean in everybody terms?
1: Well, we had some volunteers because everything is also volunteer run. No one's getting paid here. We're doing it for the love of the game. But we had people at Coral Hall getting everything loaded into trucks to bring to the Empire, and some more volunteers on the other side getting everything into the theatre, getting all our costumes and sets and getting everything set up. We gave the kids the morning off. But they'll come in at about 12 o'clock and then we'll start pecking the show.
0: That's one of the other things that I want to touch on as well. It's not just the musical and learning the musical. There's all of these other things that come along with that, which is the costuming and the set design and the choreography and all of that.
1: Absolutely. There's people that have been working on this for months, like our costume director, Karen. We've got over 200 costumes for our cast members.
0: That's amazing.
1: And everyone else has been working on the choreography and the blocking and everything for months leading up to it.
0: So the show itself is Disney's Beauty and the Beast, an amazing show. And how has it all gone? Are you, as the producer of the show, how do you feel about what's going to be presented tomorrow night?
1: I've been doing this for a long time. Including doing my shows, but for the past 10 years I've been on the team and I'm still always surprised by how good the kids are and just how much we can do in a two-week process to get a really professional standard show on stage after doing such a limited amount of rehearsal.
0: That is amazing. And yeah, like you say, it is, yeah, really, that is a week of intensive, limited time rehearsals, though. I mean, because some of these young people probably can't do horribly crazy long days.
1: No, they're real troopers about it. We have them from about 8:30 to 3 every day, but we've given them the morning off today just because they need a well-deserved rest. And we've spent this week polishing and fine-tuning things before we come into the theatre and do the last bit before we get to the end of the race.
0: What's the looks on the faces of these young people when they actually stand on that stage and look out into that audience?
1: I think despite whether it's your first time on the stage or whether you've been doing it for a while, they're always so excited. You can just feel the energy in the room. They're just buzzing with energy and excitement. It's really exciting to watch. Beautiful.
0: And, you know, the Empire Theatre is an amazing theatre, and I've stood on that stage a couple of times myself and just looked out. It is an exciting thing, and I'm really proud of these young people for jumping up and doing this. So tell us about the times and where people can get tickets for Disney's Beauty and the Beast, the TCS Youth Choir Holiday Production.
1: So if you go onto the Empire Theatre's website, you'll be able to find it on there or on our Facebook page, TCS YC Musical, this Saturday from at 2 p.m. and 7 p.m. It's only two shows, so if you miss out, it'll be really unfortunate.
0: Well, yeah, definitely book those tickets for 2 p.m. and 7 p.m., the TCS Youth Choir holiday production of Disney's Beauty and the Beast. Siobhan, thank you so much, and please say chookas to the team for us, and I hope it goes really, really well.
1: We absolutely will. Thank you so much for having me, and hopefully we'll see a bunch of people there when we get to Saturday.
0: Thanks, Siobhan. Awesome. It is 92.9 Voice FM. Coming up very soon, hearing from Britt Nicole. Don't forget, book those tickets. It's going to be a fantastic event on Saturday at 2 p.m. and 7 p.m. Book online at Empire Theatre, at the Empire Theatre booking page. It is Voice FM. Here's Coldplay.

0: 92.9 Voice FM. It's Coldplay and Yellow. And before that, we spoke to Siobhan from the TCS Youth Choir holiday production of Disney's Beauty and the Beast, bumping into Empire Theatre right now. If you missed that conversation with Siobhan, you can catch it on the Morning Brew Rewind. We do that every Friday night from 6 this week. You're going to hear some great conversations I've had through the week, including talking to Siobhan and talking to Darren from Life Road, and also Garth Hamilton was with us a little bit earlier in the week. And tomorrow, going to catch up with Joel Hunt. He has a brand new single he's about to release, and it's a really interesting collaboration. I'm looking forward to playing that and having a bit of a chat with Joel Hunt tomorrow morning, all about his brand new release, which is out tomorrow. We'll find out some more tomorrow morning. And of course, tomorrow morning as well, Friday Live. And Friday Live tomorrow is slightly different. We're on the road, so to speak, once again with Friday Live. We're going to be catching up with Amiga Levine live from his lounge room, having a bit of a chat and a couple of songs tomorrow morning for Friday Live at Voice FM. It's Friday Live with Amiga Levine live from his lounge room. And, of course, don't forget, tomorrow night at 6, I'll be replaying that one more time for the Morning Brew Rewind. Brit Nicole's up next at Voice.
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1: There was an occasion when Jesus had a crowd of 4,000 who had been there for 3 days and were now really hungry. He turned to his close friends and said, "We should give this crowd a meal." The disciples' instant response was fair and clear, logical assessment of the task. "We don't have enough food." But listen to how the rest of the story unfolds. Jesus then asks, "What have you got?" Their reply, 7 loaves of bread and a few fish. Jesus, "Okay, let's get started." While the supplies were inadequate, Jesus still feeds the crowd. In fact, there were even basket loads left over. Whatever you face, even knowing you don't have enough, bring it forward and step out. Who knows what Jesus can do with the little you have to offer.
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It's Tyler David. Such a time as this. Well, that almost wraps it up for me this morning. Mark is in. Music and Conversation with Mark coming up after 10 this morning. Mark's got some great stuff lined up for you this morning, including hearing from Dean Lewis. There's a song from Bernard Fanning, Not Too Far Away, this morning with Mark as well. I'll catch you again tomorrow morning, the Morning Brew. Back tomorrow morning, nice and early at 6 at Voice FM. Here's Sun Heat.

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3: In this bulletin, investigations continue into a telco failure and Australian cities among the world's most livable. With more, I'm Naomi Millam. A government minister says there are still questions for Telstra to answer in the wake of yesterday's major outage. The telco says it's still working to resolve a secondary issue which was causing an error for some people making 000 calls. Amanda Rishworth has told Channel 9 multiple agencies are looking closely at what happened.
4: It is unacceptable, to be quite frank, and there are real questions for Telstra about what they are doing. There's obviously investigations by ACMA underway, as well as the 000 custodian.
3: Buses are still replacing trains on parts of the New South Wales, Hunter and Southern Highlands lines.